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10: In the NBA, the two-time MVP Shai Gilgeous-Alexander dropped 30 points to go along with 9 assists as the Thunder defeated the Spurs in Game 2, 122-113. The Spurs, as a team, had 21 turnovers.
11: I mean, we didn't do a great job at it today, but we need some poise for sure. Taking care of the ball, helping, you know, the main ball handlers, and being aggressive just like we were in the third quarter.
10: That was Victor Wembanyama, who ended with 21 points and 17 rebounds. In the Stanley Cup West Final, Game 1, the Golden Knights defeated the Avalanche 4-2. In baseball, Shohei Ohtani with a leadoff home run and 5 scoreless innings pitched as the Dodgers blanked the Padres 4-0. And in college football, Ed Orgeron is returning to LSU as an assistant on Lane Kiffin's staff.
9: From the Big O Tires Traffic Center.
12: Heading out this morning, big delays on 65 northbound. We have a couple of different accidents working northbound 65 near Crittenden Drive. At last check, they had all the northbound lanes blocked. Traffic's backed up almost back to Fern Valley Road. You may want to get off at the Waterston Expressway and take that as a detour right now. Hopefully they'll get this cleared up before long, but again, right now 65 northbound is shut down before Crittenden Drive. Otherwise, watch for debris in the roadway. It looks like a mattress in the roadway on 64 westbound there at 9th Street downtown. I'm Bobby Ellis from the Total Traffic Center.
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4: Scattered morning showers this Thursday. We trend a little drier in the afternoon, but it's a cool day with highs in the upper 60s, lows near 60 tonight with showers returning late, and keep the umbrellas nearby. Rain's likely tomorrow. That's your WLKY forecast. I'm Matt Milosevic.
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14: Welcome to Eve Sports Radio. It is May the 21st, 2026. 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Shannon is on vacation. We've got Rick sitting in with us. Rick, I appreciate you like always. How are you?
15: I'm doing fine, Jerry. Good to be here.
14: Oh, always. Always good to be here. Always good to be heard. That's not viewed.
15: True. That's true.
14: We're old. We understand.
15: That's right.
14: We truly understand. But welcome back. Rick, here's the problem. Usually Thursday is my day where I solo get things out of my closet. I unpack things. But I had to call a young man. I'm going to have to stop this. I want y'all to understand that he is a full-blown adult. He has been 30 years in the business, ESPN. He's been with The Athletic. He's been with the Raleigh News Observer. He's been with the Courier Journal twice. He's been a lot of places, but he still looks 29 years old. His name is C.L. Brown, sports columnist, Louisville Courier Journal. And he's going to be sitting in with me today. And this is a best of show, Rick. Please cut it up. I'm going to state a task and make sure that every 15 minutes we go to break, because I'm going to use this one. I want y'all to welcome CL back. CL, welcome to the show. How are you?
16: Good morning, Jerry. How are you doing, man? I appreciate being called a young man, by the way.
14: CL, Rick, you have to see this gentleman. He looks 29, I'm telling you. CL, I'm going to leave you alone. I know he's got kids, he's got school duties, he's got the whole nine yards, but CL, you've aged wonderfully. That's all I can say. Just continue doing it. It's a true compliment. But you have been in this business forever. You have gone through the ringers. You've worked your way through. You're established. I want people to understand. And I'm kind of waiting to hear your wisdom. I've been waiting for this show. I really have since your article you put in the paper I've got dead in front of me, March 15th, Friday. I was like, Louisville not calling best play against overspending. So it caught my eye, of course. So I had to reach out to you. You gave me today's date, and I've been looking forward to this. And it's bigger than Louisville, you all. This conversation is the NCAA and where it is and the steps that it's going to have to try to do to facilitate working its way out of it. So, CL, I want to throw it to you. We're going to get to all the Aaron Rodgers and the NBA game last night, but I just want to throw it to you, and I want you to bring people up to date about your article, or I'm going to read the first paragraph I want people to hear. The University of Louisville is at the forefront of starting a real conversation on changing the financial model for college athletics, and it points out a lot of the right things, just not all right things. I want you to take it from there, CL.
16: Okay, so the column was based off of Dr. Jerry Bradley, the president of U of L, Larry Benz, the chairman of the Board of Trustees, and Josh Hurd, the athletic director, all got together and wrote the letter. I think it was back in March when they basically penned off of research and more or less an open letter to college sports saying that we can no longer as an entity continue to spend the way that we're spending to fund college sports. And they brought up several points that need to be addressed that could help kind of bring the horses back to the barn, so to speak. And so they, well, last Wednesday, they went to Washington. I think it was in D.C. I forgot where it was. D.C. area, anyway.
14: It was in Washington, D.C. Yeah, the Knights Commission.
16: Yeah. Yes, spoke in front of the Knights Commission and kind of elaborated on their points. And so, as I said in the column, a lot of what they are bringing up are great points, and I do think they should be commended for actually taking the initiative to put this out there, because these are conversations that I've heard a lot of different people in the athletic space have behind closed doors, but nobody's doing anything about it, you know, for the most part. So what I'm proposing, well, I wouldn't even say I'm proposing. What I'm saying they're leaving out is I think the athletes need to be represented. The NCAA needs to come together with whatever that representation looks like, and they need to have a collectively bargained agreement, just like it would be in the NFL between the owners and the Players Association, the NBA, Major League Baseball, et cetera, et cetera. That, to me, is the only way that this gets done the correct way. I know that for, you know, the past, I don't know, 4 years, they've lobbied for Congress, and you've seen different leagues. I remember when the SEC and Mitch Barnhart from UK and John Calipari was still at UK at the time, and they made a trip to DC as well to try and lobby congressmen for help in kind of setting a federal standard to get everybody in line with the NCAA. But as we see, nothing is getting done in D.C. right now. And just this week, the SCORE Act failed to even come up for a vote because it's never been a consensus on whether that's the right bill to get passed anyway. And the Congressional Black Congress was part of played a role in trying to block that from coming to a vote.
14: So, I hate to stop you, CEO, but for my people that don't know, and they don't, that's why I brought you on. Give them a little background on the SCORE Act, just a little background, so they'll understand what was blocked, what was not voted upon.
16: Well, the SCORE Act was basically pushed by the power conferences in the NCAA, and it reflects a lot of their interest. Part of the bill. Now, I don't remember all the talking points of this bill, but I do know it would offer antitrust protections for the NCAA.
14: Yes, exactly. If you need me,
16: because that's part of the problem too. So many lawsuits.
14: Awful bill. Yes.
16: Yeah.
14: It was.
16: Yeah,
14: again, it was to
16: right
14: take
16: now.
14: Advantage
16: they do
14: of
16: need
14: the student
16: to rein
14: athletes.
16: That in, but that was part of it. It would prohibit college athletes from being called deemed employees.
14: Employees, exactly.
16: And I don't even know why this is a big sticking point, it is because just that classification could change things, like in terms of taxes, especially, and what the university could essentially charge, for lack of a better way to describe it, if they were employees. Some of the things that they get now that are quote unquote free, they could be basically on the hook for. As an employee, like it just changes.
14: I'm okay with that.
16: Their label, but my good friend and former columnist in Raleigh, Luke DeCock, brought up a point. Like, you know, when he was in school, when I was in school, we did work study. Like, you could classify it in a lot of different ways without being deemed an employee, but. That's neither here nor there. There are still several bills in the works, or at least that's what the scuttlebutt is, that they are still trying to get something together in a bipartisan manner to put to a vote eventually in Congress. But as I said, they've been working on this for a while, and we haven't gotten anywhere. We haven't even gotten it to a vote. Right. You know,
14: President Trump has spoke about it. Look, and CLN, I'm going to stay to task. We're at 7:14. When I come back, I'm going to clarify just some of the things. I'll let you interject on the SCORE Act, why they don't want them to be called employees, okay, and why it's not workman's comp. I mean, student services, as you all would call it, after the break. This is eSports Radio. 7:14, phone number is 502-571-7900. We have C.L. Brown, sports columnist from the Courier-Journal, and we're talking about University of Louisville did go in front of the Knights Commission and tried to bring some solutions to the problem after the break.
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14: Welcome back to Eve Sports Radio. It's 7:19. I've got CL Brown on the other line. I've got Rick behind the glass. CL, I'm glad you brought a few points up. First, I just want to read again from your column. University of Louisville President Dr. Jerry Bailey, Dr. Larry Benz, Board of Trustee Chair, and Athletic Director Josh Hurd, all three smart individuals. The only issue is this. I've been on my show for 11 years. I've told them since the day I came on here that this day was going to come. Chickens were going to come home to roost, and it was not going to be free. So I'm just asking you, of all the leaders in the NCAA, I'm going to read another paragraph from your article. NCAA President Charlie Baker has previously been one of the voices saying collective bargaining can't work. Of course, it would have to be have a hurdle. Again, no one wants collective bargaining. No one wants them to be employees because no one wants to pay workman's comp. They'll pay it for their coaches. They'll pay it for themselves. They'll pay it for their employees, their janitors, their painters, their truck drivers. They won't pay it for the athletes. That's the bottom line. The ones that have made, I love your article where you said millions, and then the very next line you said billions of dollars for them. So to be caught off guard, the NCAA and all its leadership lets you know that it was a three-card molly. They just didn't want to ever pay the players. That's all. They wanted to keep the money. All of them. This isn't Larry Benz. Yeah. He's not. All of them throughout the entire NCAA wanted to continue the game of making billions and saying your college education is worth it. And any true injuries you have, knee injuries, hip injuries, CTE, so too bad, so sad, after 5 years, bye-bye. That's why this is just, the entire thing is some of the worst I've ever heard. The SCORES Act, you hit it on the head. It's the worst legislation. Again, they want Congress to help them legislate what players can get. Not what coaches, in your article you wrote, not what coaches get, not what administrators get. We've got non-revenue coaches in Louisville making over $1.5 million. I haven't heard one person put in an article, time for that to end. But I hear about student athletes. That's the worst. It is the worst situation I've seen in a long time. And some of the fans get upset because they say the players are being greedy. I just want people to understand. The NCAA has been taking money for 70 years from the student athletes. Walter Bowers, Dr. Walter Bowers, came up with the name student athlete to beat the student athletes, which he publicly wrote a book about. I mean, it's got to end at some point, which means they need to come up with a format, yes, just like the NBA, Major League Baseball, the NFL, to pay their student athletes. So since we've got the workman's comp piece, which is the biggest piece of this they don't want to have to pay for, and think of this scenario, C.L. Brown. I say it on my show all the time. Jerry Eves is guarding Dirk Minifield, who played at Kentucky. We both go for a loose ball, and we dive into the stands, and we fall into, while they're working, Coach Crum and Coach Joe B. Hall. two of the very best. You got me? And all four of us tear our knees up. All four of us have to have knee surgery. Everyone will get it on the spot. Everybody will smile. 6 years later, when all four of us have knee issues, Coach Crum could go, God rest his soul, get his done for free. Coach Hall could go to the hospital in Lexington, get his work done for free through Workman's Comp. Guess where Jerry Eves and Dirk Minifield are? We're begging for money if we don't have insurance. We're begging for money to get our knees taken care of. That's what this is. I want people to understand it's the worst plan ever put together. Listen to me again. Playing, we fall into our coaches. The coaches get injured. The coaches get Workman's Comp. The players get nothing. It's awful. So, I mean, I just want my listeners to understand how bad this truly has been and where it's going. So now that we've got that out, I want you to, I sent you a little message. How long have they been paying the student athletes? How long?
16: I think it started in 2021, mm-hmm. when the first rollout of NIL came into play. Mm-hmm. And really, so part of why we're in this situation to me is because the NCAA was never forward thinking. And instead of figuring out, like, okay, this day is coming, as you said earlier, this day is coming, so let us get some guardrails in place. Let us get an outline or a skeleton or something together to where we will be prepared. Instead of doing that, they tried to fight it. They tried to stay in court. They tried to say this is not amateurism. And we left amateurism a long time ago, a long time ago. Even before they were paying players, when you're asking somebody in Syracuse, New York, to play on a Tuesday night down in Miami for a 9 o'clock tip on a basketball game, like that's what professionals do. Like we, you know, without regard to them being in class the next morning and all that stuff. So we left amateurism a long time ago, but, they tried to cling to that for too long, and then what happened was you started to have states take their own initiatives and pass their own laws. I think California and Tennessee were among Florida. I think those were among some of the first states to get NIL legislations in place before the NCAA even officially ruled on it. So they were way too slow in the process, and that's what kind of opened the floodgates to me for all of the litigation that we see today over every little thing. And you texted me this morning the clip on we've seen Will Wade, the basketball coach, men's basketball coach at LSU. Now he just signed. I don't even know if you can call it a signing because they're going to have to settle this in court. But RJ,
14: his own team,
16: who played for Rick Pitino at St. John's. Earned pro after the 2024-25 season. And I think he's been with two teams. He had a 10-day contract. I mean, not a 10-day, a two-way contract.
14: Two-way contract, yes.
16: Both in the D League and in the NBA. And now he's back trying to get eligibility in college, which he's going to have to sue to get. And you have instances like this where people are just basically skirting the rules intentionally because they're going to try and win in court. And it's outlandish how some of this has gone on. But we've seen a lot of victories in court for some of these plaintiffs to get an extra year or to be declared eligible when clearly they voluntarily gave up their college eligibility to try and pursue a professional career. So I don't think in a case like R.J. Lewis that he should be allowed to come back. But we'll see how it plays out. You get a favorable judge in Louisiana, you know, who knows? Who knows?
14: Right. So, well, see, that's, again,
16: I'm
14: yes.
16: Sorry, you're about to.
14: Yes, I've got a few questions. Here's the reason why I just want to, because you give my listeners a lot of information. The NCAA, before it got outlandish with players coming back, Will Wade's entire team at LSU, he's got 25, 26-year-olders that have played pro overseas and all the above. But before the madness, when there was true legislation that went in front of the court system. Ed O'Bannon, who I drafted with the New Jersey Nets out of UCLA after winning it, great individual. After when they started to lose everything that came in front of the courts, and then when the Supreme Court said, you can't play that three-card Molly anymore, that's when the House of Cards started to collapse. Now we see so many lawsuits that all the true fans that are watching, it is madness. And I do agree with people. I got good friends that we argue, I say argue, we have great conversations because we get into the minutia of this. But yes, the last two or three years, the lawsuits seem to be outlandish. I agree. But when they started to lose their shirt, the NCAA, they were losing on lawsuits that made sense to where they were not treating the student athletes correctly, and they lost everyone. So after, like Jay Billis said, after all the antitrust and you lose everyone, it's made the NCAA very skittish. So now, and I will say it, the crooks of the business, Will Wade is a crook. And what happened? LSU hired him. They're crooks. Let's just stop the madness. All you have to do is win in the NCAA. That's all you have to do. LSU, the university, hire the crook. Why are we surprised? And the NCAA doesn't mind how much he can leave NCAA. He can leave North Carolina State in the middle of the night and go to LSU and make millions. That's why I fight people, not fight. But when they call in talking about now the student athletes, it's only been 5 years. And if there was good leadership, we would have been prepared. They didn't want to prepare. They wanted to take all of the money. So we're now here. Listen to this. Your report. LSU reported paid Mississippi a $3 million buyout in order to hire Lane Kiffin as its football coach. LSU signed Lane Kiffin for a 7-year, $91 million contract, which includes a $73 million buyout. That comes after the school fired its previous coach, Brian Kelly, who had a $54 million buyout, prompting complaints from Louisiana Governor Jeff Landry. And we're going to get to him later in the show. Just to let you know, this is comical. Landry was upset about paying Brian Kelly $54 million, but then approves a $91 million contract. It's like, give me a break. And then after that, they hire Will Wade back. So universities are not clean at all. They've been crooks in this business for 70 years. Now everybody is trying to make sure that this is legitimate, and it is crazy. That's all. And it has gotten to the point to where it's hard to manage. When we come back, I'm going to ask you your views, because we got other things to touch, your views on what you think they should do to right this ship. I do appreciate Larry Benz, Dr. Brantley, and of course, I know Josh really well, of going soliciting things, but I'm going to read something out of your column again, which is the issue why these ACC is in true trouble after the break.
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14: Welcome back to Eve Sports Radio. I've got C.L. Brown, sports columnist, Courier Journal on with me. I've got Rick behind the glass. It is 7:34. I said I was going to throw it to you, CL. I want to read something else, another paragraph out of your article that I think you did a tremendous job with, young man, that Josh Hurd spoke about the need to at least research the financial impact of pooling conference media rights and creating a centralized scheduling model. Okay? And Josh is right. Especially in the ACC, because you're in trouble. There's absolutely no question about it. The ACC's television revenue cannot meet that of the Big Ten or the SEC, and they're locked in for such a long period of time. It was such a bad deal, CL, they're never going to tell you the truth. And they're not going to tell you who the athletic directors and presidents that said it was a great deal. They're not going to do that. But it was such a bad deal that it's crippled the league. And you know quite a bit about the league, just like I do. You've been in Carolina longer than I have. So knowing that, what do you think about that comment? I agree with Josh. For the ACC to survive, it would have to pool conferences' revenue, media rights. What do you think?
16: Well, as good as it might be for college sports as a whole, the greater good of college sports, it's probably the toughest item that they brought up in their letter, in their research, because why would the Big Ten or SEC, who have both the biggest broadcast rights, the biggest contracts with broadcast rights, why would they give that up? Now, you can make the appeal to keep this all together all you want, but they're sitting on some pretty nice contracts, and they're able to pay their members, you know, astronomical figures relative to the rest of college sports. So, nobody just does stuff out of the goodness of their heart. And this is part of the problem, nobody is really thinking about the bigger picture of college sports. If that were the case, then we wouldn't have all this expansion that lands UCLA and USC in the Big Ten. You know, mm-hmm. that move being what basically ended up. The Pac-12 is still alive, but you know, not as we knew it. So
14: no, not as we knew it. No, not as we knew.
16: Yeah,
14: it. Not as it.
16: So
14: not the conference
16: I think
14: of
16: that's
14: champions.
16: A big hurdle, but I do think that. The fact that U of L is bringing this up publicly and putting that out there to revisit the Sports Broadcast Act of 1961 to try and bring that back to the table, I think is important. And I do think maybe they can get momentum if they can get everyone else also rallied around it. And by everyone else, I mean the non Big Ten and SEC schools and members, if they can get a groundswell of support, maybe that would force those conferences to come to the table and talk about it.
14: Why would Greg Sankey or Panini at the Big Ten give up any of their revenue? They're winning the championships. They are. Football and basketball. They're the strongest thing in athletics. They have grown their conferences. This conference expansion started way before players got paid. I want people to understand. They had foresight. They, presidents, athletic directors, coaches, had foresight on growing their conferences. I want people to understand. They had foresight then. They understood that this what was going to happen. But they didn't have any foresight on, we got to compensate these student athletes. That's what I'm trying to show you. They know the business. They didn't want to. That's all. They grew the business and their conferences way before the players started to get compensated. That's all. So, your fix. You didn't tell me about a fix. We agree that Josh heard that's a great move for the ACC. I would have done the same thing. I would have done, if I was the athletic director at Louisville, I would be saying the exact same thing if I was an ACC institution. What do you think they should do?
16: Well, there is a possibility, because even though, you know, Maryland, for instance, and Rutgers are in the Big Ten and they're getting this big payoff, they're still not there. Their athletic departments as a whole are still kind of in trouble. And so if you can kind of needle that wedge, you know, it's not like every team in the Big Ten is sitting on a gold mine and they are financially stable. So if you can kind of poke holes in some of those schools and, mm-hmm. and get them to join in and saying, well, yes, maybe we do need to look at this. Maybe that would, you know, be something that would help facilitate it. But I still go back to collective bargaining. I think that, and in the column I brought up about Charlie Baker, the NCAA president, saying that the athletes don't want it and that kind of stuff without exploring it. And to me, it's still that old mentality that was, you know, trying to hang on to amateurism. Like, it would be difficult. It's going to be a massive process because, first and foremost, you have to figure out how to get the college athletes represented, since in theory every 4 years they're changing and it's new faces mm-hmm. and new people and everything. So there would have to be a structure in place to get them to the table, whether it's each conference getting some kind of small coalition of representative athletes to come together and then bringing it all together nationally. I don't have the answers for exactly how it should be done. But I believe that it can be done if people are making a concerted effort to say this needs to be done. Because part of the problem with the SCORE Act, the SAFE Act, everything that you know, has been going on with Congress, with the NCAA trying to get Congress involved, is there really isn't any kind of athlete representation. It's still just the NCAA and administrators saying, pushing their agenda that this is what we need to do without
14: it's
16: any
14: awful legislation. Let me say it again.
16: Without
14: it's
16: any
14: awful legislation.
16: Saying, well, this is what we would like. So I think that's the real fair way to try and get all of this reeled in. But I don't know. It's there are a lot of layers to it, and there's definitely not a quick fix to it. But
14: well,
16: I do think.
14: Let me interject some things. First thing is that the NCAA is trying to make the ruling on the five-year eligibility. When you said four, that was the old rule. That's what I lived under for 50, 60 years. 5 years to play four. The new legislation is a five-year window from 19 years old or the day you graduate, 5 years to play, period, point blank. That's the first step in being able to negotiate with the athletes, because if you do that, you can start to consider athletes are being paid. There's no reason to go pro. Malachi Marino may be a late first round pick, but if he's paid at University of Kentucky, can get his education, that would be the thing for him to do. That's why I think the five-year window is good. Secondly, you talked about the Rutgers and some of the lame ducks in the Big Ten. only reason, you wrote it in your article, and I want people to know, it's not because they have not hit the lottery. The Big Ten and SEC have hit the lottery. They've got great television revenue. When administrators discuss how they can keep up with the escalating name, image, and likeness packages and or revenue sharing percentage paid to athletes, they never mention coaches, athletic directors, or president's salaries. Rutgers is bad administration. That's all. They've overpaid coaches. They've went out and built buildings and put themselves in debt when they should not have. Because we all understand non-revenue, you have to spend a proportion of your money. I understand that piece, but they did more than that. All they have to do is correct giving out other people's money. If it was truly their money, they wouldn't pay this way. Universities would not pay non-revenue coaches $1.7 million and know that the coach is making more than the program's worth. They wouldn't. But it's other people's money, CL. That's the problem. They've always used other people's money under that nonprofit window. Now it's for pay. It is. They have not made millions like you put in your article. They have made billions of dollars, and it's time to run it like a business. So once they do that, which means players do have to have representation, yes, they'll all have to agree upon who is that person or that group. And then at that time, when they get legal representation, they can change this in a heartbeat. The universities just don't want to, and they want Congress to save them, too, period. That's the problem. It can be fixed really, really quickly. At the negotiation table, and see, I've said this before, a good deal is good for both parties. We're right now in an era where you have to beat the other side no matter what. From our politics to our sports to our negotiating with our teachers, somebody has to beat somebody else. That's why we're in this situation. 744, CL, when we come back, I'm going to throw it to you again about something you spoke to me about yesterday, if you want to cover it. This is Eve Sports Radio. Phone number is 502-571-7900.
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14: 7:46. This is eSports Radio. I've got CL Brown on the other line with me. CL, I truly appreciate your writing the article and giving people some of the wisdom of what's been going on and what's University of Louisville and other universities are trying to do to help facilitate the change. But it's not hard. They are employees, one. They should receive workman's comp like everyone else that's not a contract employee at every university in America gets workman's comp. What's so hard about this? Pay scale, CL Brown, there's a pay scale at every business in America, but we can't come up with one. Yes, we can. And when it's fair and equitable, the players will live underneath it because there's nowhere else to go. People just don't want to do their jobs. That's all. Now, there's other issues out there brewing. As we well know, you brought it to me yesterday, and I'm going to throw it back at you. You said, I don't know what I'm ready to. Well, you're ready now, CL. The NAACP urges athletes, fans to boycott over voiding rights. So, CL, you're up to bat. What do you think?
16: Well, let me say this. First, some of the social media posts and stuff that I've seen with people commenting on it. Politics and social activism and sports for at least my lifetime and before, it always intersects in some way, shape, or form. So there is no keeping politics out of sports. I know that that's a popular refrain from people when stuff like this comes up, but there is no keeping politics out of sports, first and foremost. But I don't think a boycott is going to work. I do understand the logic behind it, but they have made it way too broad. And with NIL bringing, in some cases, generational wealth to some athletes, and you're asking them not to sign with schools in basically the southern states that cover the SEC footprint, that cover the most of the ACC footprint. It's just not feasible. Like, yes, there are other schools that are paying NIL money, obviously, but it's way too broad of a boycott. I do think if they target a state and a school, I think it could be effective in making a school and some of these state lawmakers, and in a place like Tennessee, for example, they are so intertwined with their football program at the University of Tennessee and wanting to see that be successful. I mentioned them as one of the states where their state attorney general was backing the NIL legislation that they wanted to push. And he was one of the people that was threatening to sue the NCAA because they were going to go forward with it. But regardless, before it officially became legal in terms of the NCAA governing body. So, they seem to always be involved with their sports there. And if a message was sent because of the redistricting that was done, that will take away black congressional, black state representatives in the state of Tennessee. But because of those actions, because it seems like they are stripping away some definitely voting power, even voting rights to an extent, then a message. If you formed a boycott just of the University of Tennessee, I think something like that could work. And I'm not I'm not singling them out. I'm just saying in general, if they they targeted one place, one school, maybe that could work. But it's not going to work. It's not going to have any impact by staying so broad.
3: Gerrymandering is what it's called. Let me just for everyone. You brought up great points. You need to come on my show more, CL. You're smart. You make it easy for me. First thing, because everyone will say, and I want people to be fair with their ears, oh, they shouldn't be bringing politics into sports. Well, let me just tell you, colleges went to Congress to control the players' pay. Colleges. College coaches went to the president, President Donald Trump, to control player spending. Colleges have already gone and made this political. So don't let one person tell you that, oh, the NAACP has made sports political. Don't do it. You're lying to yourself, but we do that. We're in the era right now that we lie. So let's understand who took this politically first. The universities did. Don't lie. I'm not going to let you lie on eSports Radio. That's first thing. So it is political. It's all there is to it. They've taken it to our representatives. They've taken it to our president. It is political. That's all there is to it. So let's just make sure we put that out there in the forefront. This is not the NAACP creating problems. Schools have already done it, first part. Second thing, which you're talking about attack. I don't, when they were kneeling, I wasn't for the kneeling. I am for the voting process. But I do want to understand people to understand, you use the state of Tennessee. Tennessee is taking the voting privileges representation from the city of Memphis, which is over 58% black, to where they won't have one black representative, not one. If anybody thinks that's right, again, we're in the land of the lying. That's where we are, and people are living the lie. I'm going to give you, we are all Americans. I believe that. I do. But I still have to tell people the truth. This is the truth. And you want to do your own research. United States of America, over 300 million, 192 million are white, non-Hispanic. That's 57%. Hispanic, Latino, 64 million. That's 19.3%. Black, African American, 39 million. That's 11.9%. Asian, 19 million. That's 5.9%. Two or more races, which, honestly, that's where I fall under. I told people, I know the people that own my family. Again, that's truly where I would fall, two or more races, got me? If we wanted to be truly correct, that's 4.3%. All I want you all to do is go look up United States representation in Congress and our senators and tell me if you all see 40% of anything of color. Just the facts. The facts stare us in the face. We don't want to hear it. They're going to say I'm radical. I'm not. I have no idea why we're here in 2026, but we are. So you've got 57.4% white, non-Hispanic. 29% of those are white men. I just want you to go look at our representation, our businesses, our bankers, our doctors, our lawyers. Just look. Why are we here? I don't know, CL. But the fact of the matter is true. The United States of America has still not gotten it straight. We're all Americans. That's just the fact of the matter. But we don't get represented that way. CL, I appreciate you, brother. Have a great day. Yeah. It's 7:56. I want everybody to know again, Memorial Day, a lot of people lost their lives. This isn't one of those holidays where we just party and enjoy ourselves. We have to remember why we're celebrating this weekend. It's the eSports Radio. I'll be back Wednesday. I'm traveling on Tuesday to go to my conference meeting. So I'll be back live Wednesday. eSports Radio. Love you all. I'm out.

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11: Welcome, everyone. It is Kentucky Sports Radio Thursday, May the 21st. I'm here, Matt Jones. Guy in the pink shirt back there, I didn't see you clap. What's your deal? We came all the way down here. I'll give you another chance. You're not allowed to clap? Long story. Okay, no. Well, he's not going to clap.
12: I want to know the story.
11: Now, I actually want to know what the story is.
12: What possibly can make you not be

0: anything with a small guard. Yeah, tell that to Jalen Brunson, who continues to defy all the skeptics who don't think he's a big-time player. I'm just telling you, this guy's so clutch. Remember when we VJ Edgecombe was supposed to slow him down. Remember that?
1: Yeah.
0: Brunson, what a player. All right, let's stick in the NBA. They announced the all-rookie teams, Colin. No major surprises here. Cooper Flagg, obviously, on the first team with Con Knipl. Edgecombe, Dylan Harper, and Cedric Cowherd, who was great for the Memphis Grizzlies. Ace Bailey making the second team. It's funny, for most of the season, Con Knipl, it was like, oh my, what a steal in the draft. I can't believe people didn't take him earlier. Con Knipl in the play-in was awful, okay? And now we have Dylan Harper of the Spurs. Oh, that's why they took him second overall, because here we are deep in the playoffs. Remember, 82-game regular season. Now Dylan Harper's on what? Playoff game number close to like 15, 20? He's at like game 97. He played like 30 at Rutgers last year, and he continues to be awesome. Feels like a pretty strong rookie class, no?
1: Yeah. I mean, that is a... Ace Bailey's good, too. I don't know, man. That is about as good a first team, all-rookie team as we've had in a long time. Dylan Harper could be all-NBA next year. Cooper Flagg could be all-NBA next year. Two of the starting five. And the other guys are really good.
0: Yeah, it's a loaded class.
1: That's a loaded class.
0: And this year's coming group, oh boy, lock in.
1: Ace Bailey didn't want to play in Utah, so that's the interesting one.
0: Well, there's still some chatter he could get moved to Washington if the Jazz move up from 2-1 instead of Walker Kessler. Hey, Ace Bailey, I know you wanted Washington. Washington scattered him heavily. You can go to Washington. Give us the number one pick. We'll see what happens. Final story, Colin, is to the NFL. The Cleveland Browns, the mistake by the lake. It's a fun quarterback competition. Do you want to call it that, or controversy? It's Shedeur Sanders versus Deshaun Watson. And Todd Monken, remember, he was supposed to talk to Deion Sanders at some point. Anyway, here's Todd Monken talking about the battle between the two quarterbacks.
2: Deshaun's athleticism shows up. Obviously, he's had that, but he's had his injuries that have set him back. So, but that's been, I wouldn't say a surprise, but it's exciting to see. It's a weapon for him. It's one of his superpowers, is athleticism. And I think Shedeur's come miles in terms of his progressions, getting the ball out, his understanding of concepts. I think he's really, really come a long way.
1: Yeah, the Shedeur thing is, I think, you know, and I think Deion Sanders can rub people the wrong way. And I think a lot of his stuff is, you know, it's superficial, whatever. I don't think he's a great coach. I think he's kind of interesting, whatever. But I'll say this. I think Shedeur was underdrafted. I'll say it now. I say it again. Maybe he's not a first round pick. I thought he was late first, early second. But first of all, when you tell me he's not athletic, I watched when he played. He escapes the pocket better than a third of the league. When you tell me he doesn't have a big arm, it's good enough. He throws a very nice deep ball. When you tell me he's kind of wild, I think he throws accurately, moving left, right. Now, he doesn't have great physical traits. He's not super big, super strong, super arm, super mobile. He's B-ish at almost everything.
0: Right.
1: But this, you know, I mean, he's not. He doesn't have a arm, a physicality, a athletic ability, a size. He doesn't. Okay, that's fine. But you can, not every quarterback. I mean, where was Matt Ryan's A? Where was Kirk Cousins' A? Those guys, Dak Prescott. Dak's not a great athlete. Dak doesn't have a great arm. Dak isn't huge. Dak's won a hell of a lot of games being B-plus at everything. Now, Dak and Kirk Cousins are also A-plus pre-snap. And is Shedeur going to put in the time to be great priest? I mean, that's a lot of years and a lot of time. But I don't see, you know, everybody's kind of like, oh, he's not good. This is not a Super Bowl team. Play him every week and just see what he is. If he's not a franchise guy, he's so famous, maybe he's not a great backup like a Tim Tebow thing or a Cam Newton thing. You want him as a starter or not in the building. Johnny Manziel, same thing. I always felt Tebow, either he starts or make him a tight end. I don't want him backup quarterback.
0: Well, what's tough about this, Colin, is there's some chatter that the Browns are trying to drive up the value of Watson so you could trade him, just like they did last year with Joe Flacco. But I want to ask you this about Shedeur. So last season, Jackson Dart kind of opened some eyes with the Giants. Remember, his coach got fired. Who do you think had a better year, Jackson Dart or Shedeur Sanders? Who is more impressive?
1: Well, Jackson Dart looks like a franchise quarterback. Shedeur, I'm undecided.
0: Okay, so that's one. Tyler Shuck in New Orleans really surprised some people,
1: okay,
0: including
1: me. These are good questions. So Jackson Dart has a mobility. He's like Bo Nix. He is really gets out of the pocket. So it looks like Jackson Dart may not have a size, but Jackson Dart's mobility to this point, you got to put that in the A category. He's very good. Okay. Shuck at New Orleans has a size.
0: Yes.
1: He is a whore. He is a big dude. So they have a trait. They don't have a bunch of them. I always said with Kyler Murray, he is a mobility, a elusive. Okay. So you, all I ever say, you got to give me one wow trait. Look, you guys, how big is Tyler Shuck? Is he 6'5"?
0: I think he's 6'5" or 6'6".
1: Okay. He is a big pro athlete.
0: He's a big guy.
1: That's an A trait.
0: Cam Ward has the arm.
1: Cam Ward. He's an electric mover. That's an A trait. I don't need, now you get to these guys like Herbert's got A trait size, A trait arm, B plus, A minus mobility. Those are where Josh Allen's got like four A's. So Shuck is 6'5". That is big, but that's Peyton Manning.
0: Yeah, I'm trying to think of a quarterback who doesn't have an A trait who still qualifies as a superstar. It's tough to find one.
1: People forget Tom Brady, drafted by Major League Baseball, a big 6'5", and Tom had, in my opinion, the best cold weather accuracy and arm I'd ever seen. Tom Brady worked on that torque. Brady's arm was always way undervalued because he didn't show off. Outside of the Randy Moss years, they didn't throw deep.
0: So
1: I mean, think about that. Tom really was 12 yards and underneath most of his career. And then he gets Randy Moss and they break all the records. So Tom had a big arm. He just never had to use it.
0: So I'm not going to mention Brock Purdy, but I'm Jalen Hurts. What's his superpower? What's his A-trait?
1: Well, I always thought it was, first of all, he can squat 600 pounds. So pound for pound could be the strongest player in the league. He had A-plus strength.
0: And as a dual-threat quarterback, that matters.
1: Tush push.
0: Trevor Lawrence has a size. What? Jared Goff, what's his? Just size?
1: I've told you this before. Durability never gets hurt, and I think he's got a whip. I think Jared throws, I mean, I think he's 6'5".
0: Yeah.
1: Never gets hurt and has a really good arm.
0: So Shedeur, a lot of these traits, I don't know that you can develop them. All of a sudden, he can't become like a 500-yard rushing
1: quarterback. No, that's what I'm saying. It's like Brock Purdy. Brock Purdy's superpower is...
0: processing.
1: Yeah, and that's good. That counts. But... you know, that's why I say Shedeur would have to become an elite processor because he's not going to develop a huge arm, huge size. So you compensate. Brock Purdy's a great example. How do you compensate? Drew Brees, you are unbelievable pre-snap. You are orchestrate. So if Shedeur's willing to put the time in and Brees didn't get there overnight, Brock played so much in college. By the end of year one, everybody was like, no, this guy's... I mean, he started all through high school, all through college. So Brock Purdy had a lot of starts. Shedeur has to be so good at the offensive line, and this is where Dak is developed. Dak is great pre-snap. Dak is tough. Dak really gets the game. He's seen everything. So, and it takes an absolute commitment. You don't have to be great pre-snap if you're Big Ben, Cam, or Josh Allen in your prime. If you're good, if you're okay, you can still get to Super Bowls. J-Mac with the news.
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1: 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I'm going to spend about 3 minutes on something today, and that's about all it's worth. Pablo Torre is a smart guy. I think he went to Harvard. And he just won a Pulitzer Prize for journalism. So much respect to him. I think he's a very, very talented guy. I don't know him personally, but I think he's super talented. He's been doing a story on the LA Clippers and some shenanigans there. Certainly worthwhile. Earlier this week, Pablo devoted a full episode, his latest investigative work, on the O's phenomenon. Debunking O's Perlman's tricks. Is he a fraud? No, he's a magician. A mentalist is a magician without the props. Both get invited to birthday parties. We've gone from investigative journalism to debunking the Easter Bunny. Breaking news. David Blaine didn't really float. Pablo. Take a deep breath. I love you, man. Magic isn't some peer-reviewed medical journal. It's not an SAT where we review your work. You're watching clips right now. NFL teams, NFL players, coaches invite O's the mentalist to lighten the mood from the grind physically and mentally and emotionally of camp. He's wildly entertaining. And we all know he's not a mind reader, except Joe Rogan. He's still on the fence. My point is, there's a reason he is invited like magicians to these organizations. It's entertainment. Like, is Pablo's next venture proving that Penn and Teller really didn't saw a woman in half? Reportedly, there's a couple whistleblower reindeers going to out Santa that he didn't deliver all the presents in one night down several chimneys. Yes, there I was earlier in my career sawing J-Mac in half. Also, George Lucas on the hot seat. Pablo's breaking a story. There's no such thing as the Force. It is not with you or against you. It doesn't exist. I like Pablo. He's super smart. I couldn't get into Harvard. I can barely get into Whole Foods. But the point being is, when you win a Pulitzer, there is a certain standard you have to live by. This ain't it. He's a mentalist. David Blaine, Blocks of Ice. You've all seen the David Blaine stuff with the Harrison Ford in his kitchen. Harrison Ford's like, get out of my house. He wasn't terrified. It was just fun. Mentalists are fun. Magicians are fun. Like when Bill Burr goes on stage, be funny. I don't care how you get to funny. Just get to it. And he does. And O's and magicians. I don't know where the rabbit came from. But I'm like three cocktails deep. That's what I paid for. That's 3 minutes. That's all I'm giving this. That's all it deserves. And I just don't think this deserves scrutiny from a Pulitzer Prize winning, much respect here, great reporter and podcaster. I saved it to the end of the show. I wasn't going to give it too much breathing room. This is all out of love and respect. It's not out of criticism. So, I want to investigate the angry magician who's jealous that he's not as successful. Maybe you can make more lettuce appear. more good gigs appear. I mean, that this is all about an angry magicians are up in arms.
0: Oh boy. Wow. Hey, listen, I did not have on my bingo card 3 minutes on magician / mentalist. Is this a feud? Like a real thing that's happening right now?
1: Yes.
0: I was unaware.
1: And I went down a rabbit hole last night and was ashamed of myself.
0: You should be.
1: And I do this in a lighthearted fashion, and I could not be happier, and nobody's more deserving than Pablo for a Pulitzer.
0: Yeah. So, by the way, where are you? I'm out on magic, okay? I don't know if you noticed, but we were at a birthday party over the weekend. There was a magician there. He was wearing a tuxedo. Did you see him? My wife sees him and is like, let's get away from this guy instantly. I want no part of these fake mentalist magician types. I got a card up my sleeve.
1: I went to Vegas. Fox had a thing where they had all the Fox people there before a big, it was like a Fox party.
0: Yeah.
1: And we had a guy in Vegas, just like O's. It was great. His name was it Shim Shi in Vegas? I'm telling you right now, okay. If you go to Vegas, book him. Oh my God. It was, Aaron Andrews, Jay Glazer, Bradshaw. We were in, it's entertaining. He was wildly entertaining. Now, listen, I understand I'm going to have to get blowback from ventriloquists, mentalists, and magicians for the next year. I know it's coming.
0: Yeah.
1: I mean, I'm going to be walking by and some guy in the train station is going to yell at me through a sock puppet. My life will never be the same. I'm done today. I may be done forever. Hi, it's the Herd. Almost 30 years ago, scientist Gary Kehoe drank a cup of coffee with a strange mushroom floating in it. 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
3: This could be the year of Michael Jackson. First, there was the biopic, and now a three-part Netflix series will debut on June 3rd. Mark Mayfield has more on Michael Jackson, The Verdict.
4: The docuseries examines the pop star's 2003 child molestation charges, the 2005 trial, and the media frenzy surrounding it. It will feature key courtroom figures, including jurors, witnesses, accusers, and defenders from both the prosecution and the defense. Jackson was acquitted on all counts. I'm Mark Mayfield.
6: The woman accused of opening fire on Rihanna's Los Angeles area home back in March will undergo a mental competency hearing. Ivana Ortiz is now due in mental health court on June 2nd. At the time, the pop superstar was home with her three young children, her mother, and her partner, rapper A$AP Rocky. And fans are going to have to wait a little bit longer to see the Book of Mormon on Broadway again. Repairs to the Eugene O'Neill Theater in New York City, the home to the production, are taking longer than expected after a fire earlier this month, and that's pushed back plans to resume shows from the expected May 21st reopening to May 27th. And that's entertainment. I'm Daria Albinger.
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32: In the NBA, the two-time MVP Shai Gilgeous-Alexander dropped 30 points to go along with 9 assists as the Thunder defeated the Spurs in Game 2, 122-113. The Spurs as a team had 21 turnovers.
33: I mean, we didn't do a great job at it today, but we need some poise for sure. Taking care of the ball, helping, you know, the main ball handlers, and being aggressive, just like we were in the third quarter.
32: That was Victor Wembanyama, who ended with 21 points and 17 rebounds. In the Stanley Cup West Final, Game 1, the Golden Knights defeated the Avalanche 4-2. In baseball, Shohei Ohtani with a leadoff home run and 5 scoreless innings pitched as the Dodgers blanked the Padres 4-0. And in college football, Ed Orgeron is returning to LSU as an assistant on Lane Kiffin's staff.
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3: getting in this part of the state. So you're right. It was beautiful coming in here. And I remember, I don't know if last year might have been my first time at the festival.
4: Yes.
3: But I just remember having fun out here at the theater and hanging around all afternoon. So I'm excited to be back.
4: A lot of good food. The festival goes on now through Sunday. You've got the lot of events, Shannon. First of all, tonight is Diamond Rio.
7: Come on.
4: Okay, come on. That was for you and I.
7: Dude,
4: Diamond Rio tonight.
7: If I didn't have to go home, I would stay here and stay for Diamond Rio.
4: Give me your, what's your favorite Diamond Rio song?
7: Meet in the Middle.
4: That's right. Yeah. Meet in the Middle. And then you have the rides, the food, the Queen's Coronation where they take the dude and throw him in the lake if they win. Somebody from each high school in the area and college in Kentucky, it's always a good time.
3: Yeah, I'm mostly excited about the food. I like deep fried everything. And then I remember this pick pack over here has those big kahuna sandwiches. I'm buying all those and taking them home with me.
4: You love the big kahuna sandwiches.
3: Yeah. I heard a little story that the pick pack owner was a Louisville fan, but after he had fun with us last year and we bragged on his sandwiches, he's flipped in the last 365 days.
4: There are not a lot of pick packs left, but this one is going strong, and I'm not just saying it. If you're coming through Pineville, get a big kahuna sandwich at the Pick Pack. It was so good last year.
7: Pick Pack is a name from my past. We had one in Mount Washington about 25 years ago. I didn't know any still existed. I may just go in there just for the nostalgia.
4: Just go and soak it up.
7: Yeah.
4: By the way, did I see someone made you shoes that were from the restaurant Chi-Chi's?
7: I thought you would appreciate this, being a sneakerhead. I don't have them on, but there are custom-made Chi-Chi's shoes that I have.
4: I don't know. We have kids here from Knox Central High School and Pineville High School. They wouldn't even know what Chi-Chi's is, but you have custom Chi-Chi shoes. I'm impressed.
7: So eventually I'm going to go to the one Chi-Chi's that's still in existence in Minnesota, and I'm going to wear my Chi-Chi shoes.
4: I saw one in Luxembourg.
7: That's right.
4: Remember, I called you from it one night.
7: And I was very jealous. I wanted to be there. But there's one now that just opened last year in Minnesota. I feel like that's the one place that I wear my Chi-Chi shoes.
4: You need to go. Now, it's great to be back in my home county. Always enjoy it. Thanks to the folks at the Mountain Laurel Festival who brought us, and Hearthside Bank, which my guy that I went to school, Alex Cook, one of my classmates, is here. That was really nice. My high school golf coach is back there, Greg Lassley, who would famously say, if you get a 10 on the first hole and a 10 on the second hole, Shannon, you just go to the house.
7: No point in even being out there.
4: I use that one a lot.
7: Yep.
4: And also, I have to say, my parents are here, and everybody, please join me. What perfect timing. Today is Larry's 89th birthday today.
7: Happy birthday, Larry.
4: 89 years old, and just coincidentally, we happened to be in Pineville for the Mountain Laurel Festival on his birthday.
3: Yeah, what an event for your birthday. He'll be on the Tilt-A-Whirl after the show, right? Got to skip the line pass, I think, for his birthday. Happy birthday to Larry. It was really good to see your parents, both of them. We don't get to see them that often, and now we're near your hometown. I'm glad they're over here.
4: So we will tell you more about the events down here. Beautiful part of the state if you haven't been, and it's going all Memorial Day weekend. So if you're in the area, you know, people sometimes say to me, okay, Matt, I want to go to Eastern Kentucky, but I don't know where to go. This weekend with the Mountain Laurel Festival is a perfect time. And you stayed at Pine Mountain last night.
7: I did, yeah. And I just like as you mentioned earlier, what a beautiful view it was this morning from that resort.
4: And that drive, did you make it at night?
7: Part of it, yeah.
4: That drive at night there to the top can
7: be
4: a little,
7: nervous. I was white-knuckling all the way up that hill.
4: If you're driving up that hill at night, there's not a lot of lights, but I'm glad you made it. Now, there's a lot of stuff to get to today. There's actually been some breaking news this morning. I won't make Rick hit it because it happened at 9 o'clock. But UK announced that it was an announcement of an announcement. They announced that they were closer to being able to announce that they will have a new athletic director. But the interesting thing is, after they did a meeting a few weeks ago where they suggested it might actually be two different roles of athletic director and CEO, they said now they are going to combine them. They sort of announced they were going to separate them. Now they announced they're going to combine them, and the new athletic director will be CEO. His title is going to be, or her title, it could be her, is CEO of Champions Blue and athletic director. Now, and you can read, there's a whole press release about what the job will entail, and it's a lot of good corporate speak. But here's what that I find fascinating. And I think, let me just say, I think this is a good decision. But it is also a perfect example of how our mentality about college sports has to change. Because the name is not athletic director and CEO. the name is CEO and athletic director. I think intentionally the business part comes first. Basically, if you look at the job description, it essentially says you better have a background in business. And it showcases that I think UK will prioritize in whoever the new athletic director is, someone with a business acumen over necessarily spending your career in sports. Now, maybe they won't. We'll see. But that's what it read to me. When I read that, here was my thought. And we have friends that I think are candidates for this job. I read it and said, Drew, they ain't hiring anybody that was in the Mitch Barnhart tree. They are going outside of the tree. They are going with somebody who's come from the world of economics and business. That's how I read it. What do you think?
3: Me too. When they first mentioned it could be two, I was open to the idea, but also wondered, like, who's ultimately going to have the final say on coaching contracts, things like that. I do prefer that they're narrowing it down to one and getting outside the internal hires that I think a lot of people were worried about.
4: You prefer one over two?
3: I was open to two, but I wondered how it worked. You know, the old, you got two quarterbacks, you don't have one. I felt the same way about athletic directors. So I like this, especially that they're emphasizing the business aspect, because the days of just having an AD dealing with the coaches and going to all the matches, there's so much more to that now than what it was even just a few years ago.
4: You know you're getting more business-oriented, Shannon, when your title has more words.
5: Oh, yeah.
4: Like,
5: yeah.
4: You used to just be, you're the athletic director. Now you're the chief executive officer of Champions Blue Limited Liability Corporation and athletic director. That's a lot of words for a job. It's sort of like, what was it, what was Mitch's job title?
3: It's the sports workforce initiative.
4: Something.
3: It was so bad we can't even think of it.
4: But that is kind of what this is going
5: to
4: be.
5: I think it's smart to consolidate both of those roles into one person. You got to have somebody that not only can oversee the athletic department, but now has to be able to crunch the numbers as well in this NIL era that we're living in.
3: Executive in residence of the UK Sports and Workforce Initiative.
4: Well done. You were always the one that liked
3: I'm still hoping I get hired.
4: So anyway, I think this will... For people out there, just if you're listening as a fan and you're going, why does this matter? I think for those people out there that said, we need a change of pace, we need to kind of split from the Mitch Barnhart era, I think the release today is sort of preparing people for, get ready, we're going in a different direction. That's how I read it, and I think a lot of fans will think that is something that should happen.
3: Yeah, you know, not to just sit here and gripe, but the last year of UK athletics is about as bad as I can remember in a long time. Not doing great in many sports. There are a few that have done well, but overall it has been a very down year. So if you were just going to keep the same system going, I just think you were headed down that same path. So I'm glad it's looking like they're going to consider new people, new ideas. You know, Eli did his listening tour and talked to like 70 people. I'm glad this is the direction he came up with.
4: I don't like the listening tour. Just hire somebody. I mean, you've had 4 months. Now, the second piece of news this morning is it was announced yesterday, broken, by the way, give credit to Jack Pilgrim of KSR, broke a national story before the national writers did. So a big shout out to Jack. They were mad because he stole their thunder. But
3: and people keep crediting CBS. Put some respect on Jack.
4: Jack Pilgrim broke that story. But nevertheless, then Matt Norlander later came out with some details. They are going to start something, or trying to, next year, called the Diamond Classic. And the Diamond Classic would occur, I think they said, at least the next 4 years. And it would be eight teams. Kansas, Arizona, Michigan, Indiana, Kentucky, North Carolina, Gonzaga, and UConn. Those are the eight teams. Basically, you could make a strong argument. All the biggest programs in the country, except Duke, who is doing their own thing with the Amazon deal, which, by the way, shows you that Duke kind of gets to operate in its own stratosphere. But the other top programs are getting together, and they're creating this Diamond Classic, which will start in year one with two. You will play two of those eight teams during the course of the season in a game in different cities. And then starting the next year, you'll play four of those eight teams, one of them as an exhibition game, and three of them as your regular games. They're essentially saying, this is how I read it, the power programs outside of Duke, and I don't know if Indiana deserves to be in it, but honestly, except for Indiana, those are probably the seven biggest programs outside of Duke. They've essentially said, we're coming together and we're scheduling ourselves. And we're going to make sure we play each other. We're going to make sure we make all the money. And we're going to make sure that we're able in this new era to use our power to be powers together. My thought is, good. Number two, I'm really glad Kentucky's in it. Not that I thought we wouldn't be, but I'm glad we are.
5: It's good to feel included.
4: I'm glad. I'm glad that our administration did it.
5: Yeah.
4: I think 2 years ago they would have said no to this. They would have said we can do our own thing.
5: The BBN Classic.
4: Yeah. We don't need to do this. Yeah. So I'm glad they've agreed to do it. But it also means Kentucky is going to get. Start not this year, but starting the next year, three games, Drew, against power programs every year, in addition to the Champions Classic, in addition to the game against Louisville, in addition to the SEC-ACC Classic. You're going to have Kentucky playing great teams in the non-conference every year.
3: I love this. And the sport as a whole, I mean, Kentucky fans, we're locked in every day of the year, but it needed some juice at the beginning of the schedule. That's a big part of this, getting more attention on college basketball in October, November, everything before Christmas. And then, you know, a lot of people would prefer it to be on campus. I get it. Campus games are fun, but there's a lot of money to be made doing it off campus that I think the program really needs.
4: And Shannon, I love the you're going to get some opponents that we haven't played. I mean, we've played North Carolina a ton. We play them again this year. Indiana's in there. Obviously, we've played them. But we've wanted to play UConn for a long time. Right. You get to play them. We get to play Arizona, a team that we haven't really played. We played Michigan like once, but we don't play them a lot. I think they're going to be a power for the next decade. So I like it.
5: Now
4: the Gonzaga series is ending. And I think the Gonzaga series is ending because they're part of this as well.
5: Do you think maybe there's a chance that we end up playing Gonzaga in this anyway? Because that's
4: maybe
5: a possibility.
4: So, but I think now you don't. Now, here, the negative. These games are not going to be at Rupp Arena. And I think, so let me explain real quick, because I understand why people that are Rupp Arena season ticket holders wouldn't like this. But I'm going to guess this is UK's thought process, Drew. Anytime UK plays a game in Rupp Arena, their contract with the SEC forces the game to be on ESPN, and Kentucky gets no extra money for it besides the ticket revenue. Okay? So the TV deal has already been signed. But the loophole is, if you play a neutral court game, you can get the money and you don't have to share it with the rest of your conference. That's why Duke did that Amazon deal. They get all that money and they don't have to share it with the rest of the SEC. Now, Kentucky can be part of this along with these teams, and they don't have to share the money with the rest of the SEC. And what's interesting, Drew, is there are no other SEC teams in it. So Kentucky is going to be the only SEC team to get revenue from this, which I think is good.
3: And as I was reading it, they're giving them like equity in the whole event instead of just, here, you get this amount of money to play the game. And if it goes on to year 2035 and this thing gets huge, all these teams on the ground floor are going to have a little more money.
4: And they get to – these eight teams – get to sell the TV rights to the game, Shannon, and split the money only between the eight schools. That's where these schools are going to make a ton of money.
5: Yeah.
4: They're going to sell this. You wait and see. They're going to sell this to, like, Netflix.
5: Every school out there is going to want to be a part of this.
4: And they're going to get – this is going to be the version of what Duke did with these teams.
5: Yeah, like I said, every school out there is going to want to be a part of this, and if they expand this, they're going to want to be a part of it. And, you know, at Kentucky, you expect them to play the best of the best, so I'm glad that they're adding in these tougher schools.
3: It mentioned one of the games on the future will be a preseason game, but will actually count in the standings, so they're actually trying to add juice to their preseason, too, in October. You might have three regular season and one preseason, but the preseason will count towards the overall event.
4: Interesting. 859-280-2287. Text machine is 772-774-5254. We'd like to take your calls today. We are here in Pineville. It's Larry's birthday. It's the Mountain Laurel Festival. Bo Bob is here. That's how you know it's a big day. We'll take a break and be right back. This is KSR.
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10: 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As you roll out this afternoon, a couple of issues on the Waterson Expressway. On the Waterson westbound, right around Breckenridge Lane, an accident working. Another one on the Waterson westbound, closer over to 65, left lane, left shoulder block there. Also watch for a disabled vehicle, 65 northbound at the Waterson Expressway. Also watch for accidents working at Smyrna in the Outer Loop in front of the elementary school. Second and Market, a crash. Beulah Church Road and Happiness Way, an accident. I'm Bobby Ellis from the Total Traffic Center.
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23: Lots of clouds lingering the rest of this Thursday afternoon. Low 60s. We'll be in the upper 50s tonight. Showers, a few thunderstorms return tomorrow. That's your forecast. I'm WLKY Chief Meteorologist Jay Cardosi.
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4: Welcome back. It is Kentucky Sports Radio here live in Pineville at the Mount Laurel Festival at the Bell Theater. By the way, we're bringing on Jeff Goodman here in a minute to talk recruiting. It's a good way, see if he can say anything to get people angry. But, you know, he's made these comments about Kentucky recruits and whether or not we're going to get them. He's going to come on here at 10:30. I'm going to make him answer here rather than just saying his stuff on Field of 68. So just so you know.
5: There you go. Hold him to it. Make him break some news for us. Yes.
4: All right. By the way, we have a couple of phone lines open. The phone lines, you guys, in the last couple days been slow on the phones. We've been I'm talking sports. We've also been talking paint. But,
5: but you know, when you talk paint,
4: when
5: though,
4: I talk paint, baby,
5: all six lines lit up.
4: So this is a great chance to get in for those of you that say you can never get in. 859-280-2287. Get on the text machine. One person writes, Matt, you need to shout out Hayden Melton from Knox Central. Where's Hayden Melton? All right, stand up, Hayden Melton.
5: Now you're embarrassing.
4: So Hayden Melton is here from Knox Central. Apparently, he's a Florida fan, and we're trying to convert him. Why are you a Florida fan? Your dad's from Florida. Where do you live? There you go. Thank you. That's the end of the conversation.
5: I just tried to tell you to move to Florida.
4: Listen, Hayden Melton, the whole state is listening to this. Do you want to be a Florida fan in front of the entire state of Kentucky?
5: Okay. Yeah, yes, he does.
4: See, that's what happens at Knox Central. They're not teaching them right.
5: They're not disciplined.
4: Yes. 859-280-2287. So a couple other things. The ACC-SEC Challenge, I had some scuttlebutt come in this morning from a couple sources. That will probably be announced next week who Kentucky will play. And the choice is apparently Kentucky will either play Miami or Virginia. And we will have to go to that school. So we will have to play a true road game either at Miami or Virginia. Who would you rather go and play on the road? Miami or Virginia?
3: If I'm going, easily Miami.
4: You don't want to go to Charlottesville? We've been to Charlottesville.
3: Oh, I had a great time. I'm going to Miami in 3 weeks. I'm a big Miami guy. I would love that and the Jay Lucas connection just to see me. I know he's doing well, but I think that game would carry higher stakes.
4: That's what I was going to say. If you're Mark Pope, are you excited about having to go to Miami with Jay Lucas down there? And that's what everybody, like, you're playing the coach that some people are like, hey, that's a good young coach down. I mean, that becomes kind of a pressure-filled game.
5: Let's set the sports thing to the side. If I said to you, Matt, I'm going to take you to either Virginia or Miami, where do you want to go? Everybody's going to say Miami.
4: Yeah.
5: So.
4: But as a basketball environment.
5: Yeah.
4: The game at UVA would probably have a better environment than the game at Miami.
5: Probably be more, I would think, more competitive. Probably be a better game.
4: No, Miami's. Yeah. Oh, wait a minute now. Miami's going to be good next year.
5: Oh, are they?
4: Oh, they brought in. That's part of the reason I think, Drew, we'd end up going there.
3: Yeah.
4: Is that Miami's going to be good next year.
3: I think it'd be a good matchup, but I know there'd be extra pressure, but we're Kentucky. I

0: Arizona. It's been a while since we've seen them on the schedule.
1: I'm looking forward to UConn. Now, when we come back, Jeff Goodman is going to join us. Let me ask you a question. I know the folks on this side of the room who are probably KSR people know who Jeff Goodman is. How many of you high school students know who Jeff Goodman is? Anyone at Knox Central? Hayden? Florida fan? All right. He has been a kind of Kentucky troll for a long time. But I do like, he is a friend of mine. So we have to see, what do you think he's going to say about these two guys when they come on?
0: I think he's going to lean into his villain role.
1: You think he's going to lean into his villain role? All right, well, we will find out. Jeff Goodman will join us to talk about Malachi Moreno and Milan Manchilovic, Kentucky's big recruits to come, and more here from the Mount Laurel Festival. This is Kentucky Sports Radio.
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3: Just a few issues that may slow you down this afternoon. We have an accident working on the Waterston Expressway eastbound is past Breckenridge Lane before you get up to I-64. Traffic's a little backed up there. Otherwise, watch for heavy and slow traffic on Preston Highway near Fern Valley Road. Dixie Highway, a little crowded south of the Waterston and out towards the Rockford Lane lights there in Shively. And traffic starting to pick up now already on the 2nd Street Bridge. I'm Bobby Ellis from the Total Traffic Center.
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3: 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To
4: Kentucky Sports Radio with Matt
3: Jones. The last time I had Jeff Goodman on as a guest on this show, Jeff, how long ago do you think that was? 10 years?
5: With you and I? Yeah, you and I at least 10 years. Now, I came on, you weren't around, but when we made our run through and did preseason trips to Louisville, Kentucky, Indiana, Purdue, when we were in Lexington, we came on with Jack.
3: Okay,
5: you weren't gotcha. There. So we came on with a couple guys, and it was great. It was great. I love Jack. I think Jack is one of the best in the business and doesn't get enough credit. Attack. I love him. Love
3: well, great.
5: Love
3: well, that's very kind of you. Well, all right. So I've got you on to ask you 2 or 3 things, in part because people are giving you a reputation in Kentucky land I want you to be able to address. But let's first talk news. News.
5: Here we go again.
3: Malachi Moreno. You said, I think a couple days ago, you thought it was 50-50 whether he goes in the draft. Is that still the case? And if so, explain why.
5: So here's what, you know, I think most NBA teams have him as a second rounder, the majority. But as you know, all it takes is a couple. And remember, he also has an agent in George Langborg, who I love. I think he's really good. But he's young at this. He's not Bill Duffy or Jeff Schwartz or Mark Bartlestein, not one of those guys. So he hasn't gone through this that many times. I think when it's all said and done, I hope when it's all said and done, you know, what they're trying to do, hopefully he's playing the game of trying to get it out there that Malachi's a first-rounder and then going to leverage it against Kentucky to get as much money as he should, which is the,
3: so is that what you
5: the
3: think?
5: Right play.
3: If you, is that what you think, Jeff, is happening? Because he has already agreed to what he would be paid if he's coming
5: correct.
3: Back. Do you think part of what he's doing, though, in your mind, is that he is trying to get more money to come back?
5: 100%. And okay. I don't think it's him. I just think that's smart business. I mean, it's dumb not to try that. It's dumb not to put out there that, hey, he's moving his way into the first round, which, again, I think there are a couple teams that might be looking at him in the first round. Nobody's giving him a guarantee. Nobody's giving any of these guys that are going at 25 a guarantee because they don't know who else is going to be out there. So you can't give a guy a guarantee in the 20s. You just can't. So
3: explain to Jeff, explain to people something that I think you would know that we wouldn't. When you hear that a guy agrees to come, let's just say Malachi agrees to come back to Kentucky, does he sign a contract at that moment? Do they sign it later? Like, how does that work?
5: It depends on the place. That's the problem these days. It really depends on you and the infrastructure that you have in place right now. I don't think, and I could be wrong, I don't think Malachi has signed something. Again, could be wrong here, but I think it was more of a verbal agreement. I don't know if anything's been signed at this point. So could they renegotiate? Why not? Now, again, if you sign something, there might be a buyout in place. Again, I think these players have so much leverage, and Malachi probably has more leverage than any player right now. Right? I mean,
3: he would have a lot, yeah. Let me ask you about Momchilovic. Yeah. Okay, Iowa State player. You said a little less than a week ago that you thought it was that Kentucky was in it, but really St. John's and Louisville were ahead of everybody. Then a couple days ago, you said Kentucky and Louisville, threw in St. John's in a tweet later.
5: Yep.
3: As of this moment, what is the status? And if you had to pick, where do you think he plays?
5: I mean, he's a mid-second rounder right now. And I love Milan. I've seen him a ton of times over the great kid, incredible shooter. His numbers will never be better than they were this past year. But ultimately, I think NBA guys are worried about his athleticism. Who can he guard? So I think almost every NBA guy I've talked to says he's a mid-second rounder at this point. Yeah, that's the range for him, somewhere in the 40s.
3: Well, no, I mean, if he goes back to college, where do you think he would pick?
5: Yep. Yeah, I mean, I don't know. He's got an agent, Michael Lindemann, who's been handling a lot of the stuff for him at this point. I think, again, his mind, he was fixated all the way through of, hey, I'm going to just focus on this in the NBA, and then the moment I decide to withdraw, then I'm going to look at every option. But to me, these are both no-brainers because they're going to make $5 million, each of them, where if they stay in, even if they're the 30th pick, they're probably making, what, 2.5 this year? And they'll get a two-year deal at $5 million. But they could start their you know, like to me, you can, and again, the part of it is, think about Milan. He's got another year. He can be grandfather.
3: Shannon, he won't say where he's going to go to school. Jeff, I'm asking you, where's he going to school? I don't even care how much money he makes.
5: I don't know that, Matt. I don't think he knows that right now. I really don't. I think, again, his agent is handling it all, talking to everybody, and then they're going to come in once he decides he's going to, and he's got another, what, you got another week here. Then he'll look at all the offers, who's in the mix, and he'll look at everything and then try to figure it out. I don't think at this point, if you ask Milan where he wants to go, he would still say the NBA that he does not have any idea. He hasn't even looked at the different college options closely yet.
3: All right, I want to. So now you, with the conversations on Malachi and Milan, you've had some Kentucky fans saying that, you know, that bringing back kind of the old Jeff Goodman criticisms going back to the Cal days, that he hates Kentucky. So I want to get you a chance to answer that directly to Kentucky fans. Do you try to troll Kentucky fans, whether it's for clicks or just to get them worked up?
5: No, not at all. I mean, I think every fan base says this about me. That's the problem, is everybody's just fixated on themselves. And, like, I killed Will Wade yesterday, the day before.
3: Yeah, you did.
5: I don't remember what day. But I crucified Will Wade. Arizona, where I went to school, they hate me at Arizona. They legitimately, they will boo me if I walk back in McHale Center. So this is not just Kentucky. Everybody can pick out a segment that I don't think I've said anything in this process. I think I've been pretty damn complimentary about Pope for the most part since he got hired, other than the GM situation, which I think is a train wreck, what he did with the GM situation. I think you and I agree on that. And obviously, yeah, they had a horrible year last year, but I think part of that was GM, roster construction, all that. I don't think they fixed it, but again, people can look to me, well, Alex Wilkins and Jim Diallo, he's criticizing the two of them together. Yeah, well, neither are great shooters, and I also think Alex Wilkins is at his best with the ball in his hands 95% of the time. That's not going to be the case. However, the good thing is they have a backup point guard now.
3: They do. All right, I just got like less than 2 minutes.
5: Yep. Yep.
3: Let me ask you, going forward, where do you feel Kentucky and Pope is from a recruiting standpoint after they went through this period of not getting the high school guys, not getting all their top targets in the portal? Why do you think that happened, and do you think it can change for Kentucky?
5: I mean, obviously, it's too late for this year. Your roster is basically your roster for this year, and it's not over. I mean, if they don't get Malachi back, which, again, I think he'll be back, but mistakes are made here. I don't love the team. I think they're a team that, yeah, they're a top 25-ish team. Could they make a run of the Sweet 16? Yeah, but, like, Kentucky fans want to win the whole damn thing, and I don't think this team is capable of winning the whole damn thing. So, you know, to me, you got to be good enough to feel good about Pope, to give him another year, and then he's got to figure this thing out and really build out a team, build out a real team, not the team that he mentioned with these four people. Like, to me, build out a team that is working on this from November on and being super prepared and diligent, so you know exactly plan A, plan B, plan C, plan D, all the way down to figure this thing out so that you can put together a team that looks the part.
3: And do you think he can do that?
5: I'm not confident right now. Not with who he's got. No.
3: All right, Jeff Goodman from Field of 68. We very much appreciate it. It was nice after a decade to have you on. Make a prediction. I know you say you don't know. Milan, UK, Louisville, St. John's.
5: I'm going to say St. John's. I'm going to say St. John's.
3: Boo. All right, Jeff Goodman. I won't boo you like the McHale.
4: The one you forgot to mention.
3: Yeah, the one you, forgot to mention. Yeah. Jeff, thank you very much for taking the time. We appreciate it.
5: Take care, guys.
3: There you go.
4: Wow.
3: Yeah, he did. He did forget to mention St. John's.
4: It's interesting. The one you forget to mention is the one you think that he's going to.
3: Well, I mean, he's down on the whole concept of how they've set this up, and so we'll see if he ends up right or wrong. We're going to take a break. We are here at the Mount Laurel Festival. Take your calls, 859-280-2287. 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
7: Good afternoon, everyone. Fern Valley and Shepherdsville Road. Watch delays there. Looks like they're having problems with the traffic light at that location. Otherwise, clearing up an accident up on the Waterston Expressway eastbound at Breckenridge Lane. Traffic on 65 north and southbound, moving well through Hospital Curve. A little backed up on the 2nd Street Bridge, though. And Dixie Highway, Cane Run Road, starting to load up south of the expressway ramps this afternoon. I'm Bobby Yellis from the Total Traffic Center.
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3: 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Where is Rachel Howard? Is that Rachel Howard right there? All right, so Rachel Howard, you got to give some credit here. Rachel Howard plays at Pineville High School.
4: Mm-hmm.
3: She has the second most strikeouts in softball as a pitcher in the history of the state. In the history of the state, the second most.
0: Crazy.
3: That's crazy.
4: Yes.
3: She just won Pineville, along with her teammates, the district championships this past week. Beat a little school called Knox Central. Not that we're talking trash, because they're here as well. But Rachel, Pineville only plays a 20-game schedule. The other teams in the state play a 30-game schedule, and she still has the second most strikeouts, and she plays 10 games less than everybody else does. How crazy is that? First place, by the way, is that Montana Fouts that went to Alabama that's like one of the best pitchers of all time, and Rachel Howard is second, and she's in this building right now. How about that?
0: It'd be impressive enough to be second all time in history if you played the same amount of games, but to play 10 less. That's nuts. And I know how proud they are because the moment I got out of my car, people were running up telling me that she's in here and telling me all about her. It was the first thing I heard when I parked. So
3: I mean, I thought.
0: We're very proud.
3: I thought people were excited to see us. They're excited to see Rachel Howard.
0: That's right. who they should be.
3: That's who they came to see.
4: 1,872 strikeouts. How would you like to go play for the University of Kentucky?
0: Yeah. Maybe we can get 2 wins.
3: Now, here's my question for you. Do you think, Shannon, you could make contact?
4: No.
3: I'm not asking you to get a hit.
4: No.
3: I'm just asking you, former baseball player, do you think you could make contact with the ball and put it in play?
4: First of all, remember, I was a pitcher myself, so I didn't even hit in college. So, no, there's no chance I'm going to – even if I tried to bunt, I probably couldn't make contact.
3: You don't think you could bunt?
4: I've
3: you hit a little
4: softball, you know, comes into different angles. They do drop balls. They do all kinds of pitches that baseball players aren't used to. So, no, I don't think so.
3: Yeah.
4: What about you?
3: Well, I don't either. No. I don't think you could. Maybe no. I could, but I don't think you could.
4: No, I couldn't. I'm first to tell you I couldn't do it.
3: No, I couldn't do it either.
4: Yeah.
3: That very cool here at Pineville. You know, and we've almost got through the first hour and didn't mention Chain Rock, but
4: almost got through an
3: but
4: entire.
3: But Ryan's not here. So
0: with the flood wall, Ryan would have led with that.
3: You may have seen real quick, before we go to the phones, you may have seen I put out yesterday on social media a message that I finally got to talk to Ryan yesterday. He's finally improving, which is good. It had been a very, very difficult, especially this week, had been the most difficult, but he has started to improve. He sounded like himself. He was making really inappropriate jokes when we were on the phone.
4: That means he's feeling better.
3: Which means he was feeling better, and he just wanted to thank everybody. And the hope is that maybe he can get out of the hospital maybe tomorrow or something like that. So everybody just keep thinking about him and praying. It'll probably be a while before he will be back on here on the show, although he may try to at least call in or something in the next little bit. So everybody just keep him in your prayers. Before I go to the phones, you watch Survivor, right?
0: Oh, yeah.
3: So tell me what happened that was – I heard that Jeff Probst, he spoiled the Survivor finale?
0: Biggest mistake in reality TV history. To give you a little background on how Survivor works, they do this, like, fire-making contest between two people when it gets near the end. One of them gets eliminated. It's a big deal. And they spend this whole segment building up the fire contest. They're showing both contestants practicing. They both had lost at this stage in previous seasons. I mean, they spend 10 minutes setting it up. And they, right as they get started, they say, we're going to go to commercial break, you know, setting it up. Big deal. Jeff, before they show part two of the actual fire-making contest, he brings out the loser at the live reunion, announces that he's lost, and Jeff doesn't know that we haven't seen it yet. And Other people in the building are like, they haven't shown it. You can see it on everyone's faces. And then he realizes that he just completely said what was going to happen before it ever aired. So they spent 10 minutes building up this big event, this contest.
3: And he already had told
0: And then right
3: them.
0: Before they started, he brings out the loser to the live reunion and says, big, you lost. So
3: that's a pretty big one because this is the 50th.
0: Oh, it's a big deal. And we're sitting at home, and Abby and I are like, did our TV mess up? Did we miss something? Did we accidentally fast forward? But I don't know if it was on the host or the producer, but I'd say someone's in a little bit of trouble with CBS.
4: Leave those two on the island, the host and the producer by themselves. This is bigger than the Steve Harvey screw-up, right?
0: I think it is. I mean, this is I don't know. Well, no, it hurt that person more.
3: Yeah. Think about big screw-ups. The Steve Harvey Miss World or whatever. Uh-huh. Remember at the Oscars when they announced the wrong picture one?
0: Yep.
3: Remember they announced the one movie won? They all walked up on stage, and then they went, well, wait a minute, actually, it didn't win. And then they had to walk the other ones up. This was bad. So I didn't see it, but I heard that it was a very awkward.
0: I think this is bigger of, like, how can it happen? You're CBS and Survivor. But when Steve Harvey told the woman that she won and she didn't, that's much worse on her. At least this guy already knew he had lost because it had been taped. I think Steve Harvey's probably hurt a little bit more.
3: Probably right. All right, who's up next, Rick?
1: Terry is up next.
3: Terry, go ahead, Terry.
10: I was just wanting to make a comment about the AD situation.
3: Yes.
10: I'm really looking forward to, I hope it's a young AD out of Boise State. I think the program is ready for some fresh, young, new blood in there. And when he gets there, if it is him or whoever it is, I definitely think it needs to be an outsider, and they need to come in and do a hard audit of that athletic department. It's time to get rid of that old guard and get on with the new guard.
3: There you go. I appreciate the call. I think that – I don't know if it'll be the Boise State guy, but, again, I would be surprised if it is a hiring that has had a connection here. But we'll see. But I would be surprised, especially after the announcement this morning. Who's next?
1: Travis is next.
3: Travis. Go ahead, Travis.
22: Well, hello, boys. This is Travis, Suburban Principal. I am calling because I have two things. First, I'm a longtime listener, typically the podcast. So long that I followed McGlure 52 back on the Cats.
3: That was a long time ago. Yeah, that was many ages ago. And what's your next thing?
22: Absolutely. So first is a recruiting observation, and second is a...
3: Well, you got to get... We're going to run out of time. Keep doing intros, so you just got to give me something.
22: Okay. All right. Observation, recruiting-wise. I drive bourbon tours. I'm in a parking lot. 20 Corvettes pull in. They all park. I watch kids walk past the cars. They look at the Corvettes that are the brand new, state-of-the-art Corvettes. They walk right past the ones since 2014, 2015. So our program needs some fresh something to get the kids to notice us for recruiting.
3: All right, and what's your second one?
22: Second is the joking criticism. So I have heard you all the time say that you have to make informed decisions. And I've seen you say to Ryan, you need to go out, you need to eat by yourself. I've heard all that. So when it comes to pickleball, you need to make a informed decision. What do you think about that?
3: Yeah, I don't know. I mean, I appreciate the call. I don't really understand that analogy, but I'm not going to play pickleball. No matter what.
4: Not even if Will Stein calls you up and says, Matt, come play pickleball.
3: That's the only way it could happen. And
4: with Peter Burns.
3: But it's Peter's not going to be able to do it. It will have to be Will Stein.
4: All right, and, Coach Stein, you hear that? That's on you. One. This is on you.
3: And even then, I may turn him down. But that's the only one that
4: we'll
3: can
4: throw some sissy cakes.
3: We will take a break and be right back. We are with celebrity softball pitchers and more here in Pineville. This is Kentucky Sports Radio.
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3: Byer. Cavs-Knicks tonight in Game 2 of the East Finals. Tip-off is at 8 o'clock Eastern Time. Knicks up 1-0 in the best-of-seven series. Still no word from San Antonio on the status of Spurs guard Dylan Harper, who had an MRI today on his strained hamstring, suffered it last night in the loss to Oklahoma City. In an episode on his Mind the Game podcast, Lakers forward LeBron James says he hasn't thought much about whether he will play next season or retire.
9: It'd be fun to kind of see what the future could hold. You know, if it's continuing to play the game that I love, which I know I can still give so much to the game and play at a high level, or, you know, or if it's not. So, but I have not got to that point yet.
3: Game one of the Eastern Finals, Canadians and Hurricanes on the ice, 8 o'clock Eastern time. In baseball, Pirates lead the Cardinals 6-2 in the ninth inning, while the Guardians have a 3-1 edge on the Tigers in the ninth. Lions sign linebacker Jack Campbell to a 4-year extension. Brooks Koepka leads the Byron Nelson at 8-under. Scotty Scheffler is 3-back at 5-under.
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3: Kentucky Sports Radio here live at the Mountain Laurel Festival in Pineville at the Bell Theater, sponsored by Hearthside Bank, who we very much appreciate having us down here. You know, I'm giving you facts about Pineville while I'm here. How about this one? This is a pretty amazing one. Logan Reed Patterson was a graduate of Pineville High School in 1952. And he competed on the 1956 U.S. Olympic swimming team while he was on leave from the Navy. So he just took a break from the Navy, and he went and swam in the Olympics in 1956. And he smashed the record, a world record time, while on leave from the Navy. And he learned to swim at a place called Blue Hole, which is a swimming hole in Clear Creek less than a mile away from here. So we had a world record holder Olympic swimmer in 1956 that used to swim in Clear Creek and then went to the Olympics while he was on break from the Navy.
4: That's a pretty amazing story. We forget that back then it wasn't that crazy to hear about a guy who would go serve in the Army and then come back and play professional sports.
3: All the time. Like, I think Kentucky's 1948 title, basketball title, had a bunch of people that had come after.
4: I mean, could you imagine that now if, like, somebody just had to go off to war?
3: Well, I mean, could you imagine now if the world record holder in swimming swam in a creek?
4: Like Michael Phelps, you know?
3: I don't think Michael Phelps was just at Blue Hole in Clear Creek.
4: And then went to the Navy and then came back.
3: Yeah, he's like, you know what? I'm in the Navy. I'm going to take a little break, go break the world record, and then I'll be back.
13: Yeah, just in his free time while on leave. I'm going to visit the family, do a few laps in the creek, and then, yeah, I'll do the Olympics.
3: You know what? I grew up here. I did not know that story.
13: You can't swim.
3: That's right.
13: You probably weren't following it closely.
3: I don't even swim. 859-280-2287. Let's get a couple open lines. I'll go to the phones right here. They just announced today that in Kentucky, the two fastest-growing cities, okay, there are two cities that have seen their population grow by 20% just in the last 5 years, so just since COVID, okay? Two cities in Kentucky. What two cities, let's see if we can play Smart Drew and Smart Shannon.
13: No, we're the smartest you have.
3: What two cities have grown by 20% in the last 5 years, which is a pretty astounding number.
13: Drew, I'm confident in one.
4: It's got to be someplace that's got like
3: Town. Elizabethtown is one.
13: Right. Very confident in that one.
4: I was going to try to talk through it with you. You were just like,
13: well, I knew that one. I didn't mean to ball hog there, but yeah. I just had to get that one out of the way.
3: All the factories and all the stuff they've been building there. Well, that one makes some sense. Now, I would have guessed E-Town. I'm not sure what I got in the next one.
4: Is there another one, Drew, that has like factories that you know of, maybe like an Amazon or maybe a...
13: Georgetown's been booming. I don't know if it'll be the answer.
4: Yeah.
13: I mean, maybe Nicholasville? I don't know. Do you have any? You lean anyway?
4: I'll take Georgetown from you.
3: You take Georgetown. What are you going to take?
13: I'll say Nicholasville. I don't feel great.
3: Rick, I feel like you're a man about the state who knows what's happening. Rick, what do you think the fastest growing town in Kentucky is?
14: I'm just going to take a stab and say Bowling Green.
3: Bowling Green, no. The fastest growing town in Kentucky has grown 21% of population, and they expect it to be the fourth biggest city in the state by 2035, is Richmond, Kentucky.
4: Richmond.
13: Shout out Richmond.
3: Wow. Richmond, nice. Kentucky. They expect Richmond, Kentucky to soon be behind Louisville, Lexington, and Bowling Green. And Owensboro, so fifth. The fifth biggest city in the state, Richmond, Kentucky.
4: What's going on in Richmond? What do they got going on there?
3: I don't know.
13: All kinds of stuff.
3: I guess people who want to live in Lexington but don't want it to be as expensive and maybe drive. So just a little fact for you that you might not know.
4: I will remember that.
13: You got one out of two. We'll take it.
3: LSU announced yesterday, Lane Kiffin, that he is hiring Ed Orgeron as one of his assistant coaches.
4: Go Tigers.
3: We just have to talk for just a second about what that means. Ed Orgeron was... 4 years ago, 5 years ago, something like that, He was fired from LSU because he was A, cheating, but that wasn't the biggest thing. He was bringing his mistress to practice, and she had an all-access pass to practice, and was basically like part of the team in the program while he was married to someone else. And when that came out, he had to resign. 4 years later, he's back.
4: We got rid of the mistress. He's a new man.
3: I think he married the mistress.
4: Well, now, he's that man well, now it's married. Legal.
5: That man's not getting married.
4: He's corrected his ways.
3: Are you? I mean, isn't that kind of astounding? And also, doesn't it show that Lane Kiffin will just do anything?
4: Well, it shows that LSU really doesn't care about morals. I mean, you throw that in, then Will Wade, I mean, the whole thing with him.
3: That is true. Right,
4: LSU does not care.
3: I think LSU has just in the last year taken the biggest cheater in basketball.
13: Were they fired?
3: Who they had fired before. That's
4: back.
3: Exactly right. Bring him back. Yep. They had take Lane Kiffin and all the baggage that is Lane Kiffin. And now they're bringing back the coach that they got rid of for being so blatant about his mistress that he brought her to practice.
4: It's second chance you. We're bringing him back.
3: It's kind of amazing.
13: It is. It? I kind of love it, though. I mean, Lane needs a wingman on sorority row. He'll probably just move the football offices next to the sorority houses, and those two can go crazy.
3: You really – like, we used to say Louisville was like Scandal University.
4: Yeah.
3: I think LSU has now taken that mantle, right?
4: I mean, I think I've learned you just do what you want, and then if somebody has a problem with it, you just sue them. I mean, that's the best approach it seems to take with the NCAA.
3: I mean, you're not getting me into that. Oh, I thought you were talking about something else.
4: No. I'm saying, like, you can go and break the rules, bring in guys from the NBA, and then if they have a problem with it, you just sue them, and you'll probably
3: win.
4: Well,
3: did you see what Will Wade said?
4: Well, that's what he's doing with some of these guys.
3: I mean, Will Wade is taking R.J. Lewis, who is 25 years old and has played for two teams in the G League.
13: Yeah. Traded.
3: Yeah. He has been part of a trade.
4: Yeah. And how do we know that he's even eligible? He doesn't. He just brings him in.
3: Will Wade did a radio interview in Louisiana where he said his direct quote was, I'm just going to keep taking guys, and then at some point they may sue me and tell me to stop.
4: And sue them right back, and then let the courts
3: decide.
4: Yeah, exactly.
13: I mean, the NCAA keeps taking L's in court. I'm sure they'll find the Louisiana judge that makes it happen. But it is ridiculous. Like, those graphics come up, and it has the logos of their former schools, and his says, like, Cavs, Celtics, LSU, yeah, St. John's.
3: He has been to three colleges and two professional teams.
4: I mean, what are we doing?
3: And then he's going back to LSU.
4: There are no rules anymore. There really isn't. If you can do that.
3: Well, Will Wade.
4: Can we get LeBron for a year? I mean, I know he's old, but.
3: I know we could get Bronny. He stinks, so we could probably.
4: Oh, Mario would fall in love with that.
3: No, Mario, I'm not sure if Bronny would start for us, so I think you need to.
4: He's a walk-on.
3: I think you need to be careful. Who's up next, Rick?
14: Kreese is up next.
3: Kreese. Go ahead, Kreese.
6: Hey, guys. I actually agree with most of what Goodman had to say. I thought it was great he was on. The GM should have been in place last season, and by it not being so, it kind of explains why the roster is what it is going into year three, which is just not good enough. I've come to some peace about everything, though, knowing that Pope is either going to turn it around this year or we will be looking for a new coach, and that brings me great happiness. Thank you.
3: Yeah, well, I don't want it to not work. I do think, Drew, that the thing about Pope's situation right now is it will either work or it won't this year. And I mean, if it doesn't work out for him this year, especially when you have a new AD, then they're going to end up going in a different direction.
13: Yeah, that AD is going to want to come in right away, put their stamp on about everything. And if Kentucky basketball is still in a pretty big rut, I think whoever it is would be quick to make a move there, so they can say they're the ones turning it around.
3: But this is going to be the conversation all during the off season, and I understand that is, you know, is this the year? Is this the year? This has to be he has to be good this year, or it's just not going to work out.
4: What happens, though, when they have a mediocre season? They make a good little run in the SEC tournament. Let's say they make it to the weekend, and then they lose in the round of 32, or even Sweet 16. What happens then? That's a tough call.
3: Sweet 16.
4: You keep him?
3: Sweet 16, he'll be capped without question.
4: Round to 32.
3: That's tougher. I mean, that'll be, I think a lot of what would happen then would depend on how good the recruiting has been, how much optimism do people have for the future.
4: Kind of like the later Tubby years. You know, he was just good enough to keep his job.
3: Yes, but then there came a point after he had back-to-back round of 32 losses where everybody just agreed it needed to separate. But the difference for Tubby, though, was he had won a national championship. Yeah. He had had multiple teams that were one seeds going into the NCAA tournament.
4: He peaked too early.
3: But he had built up equity that I don't think Mark Pope has gotten to have yet.
13: And that was a time where starting over was a big risk because it would take multi-years to rebuild. Really, and now, as we've seen with Michigan and many others, I mean, you can turn it around in a couple months. And so that's why I think the next AD would be quick to make a move if it's not going well.
3: Did you watch the NBA game last night? The Thunder and the Spurs. There are a lot of videos going around of people on the Thunder flopping, including our former cat Shea Gilgeous Alexander. Some people are calling the team the Oklahoma City Flop. Do you think that OKC and specifically Shea, do you think they flop too much?
13: Big Shea fan. I've been happy that he's had a great career. He's definitely a flopper, and I think even Shea would admit that if he were.
3: You think he would?
13: I mean, it's pretty obvious he's a flopper. It's okay. It's working out for him. Not hating. Good job on your MVPs, but he is definitely a flopper.
3: Allegation to say that he flops.
13: He flops. I mean, 100% flops.
3: Okay.
13: That's kind of his move. He just kind of throws himself back, and he gets the calls to his credit. He even locks their arm and makes it look like they're pulling on him.
4: It's an art form, right? It's like taking a bump in a wrestling ring. You tuck your chin, do all the right things. If he's getting the calls, though, you can't get mad about it. It's on the refs for calling it. If they think that he's flopping, they shouldn't call the foul.
3: I don't want to call him a flopper. He's our guy. Kaysen Wallace had a big night last night, hit a big shot towards the end, got a big rebound down the stretch.
4: Yep.
3: Wasn't a great night for Keldon Johnson. Of course, De'Aaron Fox has been out, so that's
13: Keldon hit a big three late when they were trying to come back. They ran out of time. But it is weird seeing three Kentucky guys on the floor in a game of that magnitude.
3: Are you rooting for one of those teams? I mean, there's four Kentucky guys out on the floor in those games.
4: Yeah, I've kind of adopted the Spurs as my secondary team. Well, like when David Robinson was there, Tim Duncan, all those guys. I was a fan of them in the 90s and just kind of loosely followed them. And now that they're here and they've got, De'Aaron Fox on the team, I'm pulling for the Spurs.
3: 859-280-2287, who's next?
14: Chad is up next.
3: Chad, go ahead, Chad.
5: Hey, Matt, thanks for taking my call. Two questions I have for you guys. With this new Diamond Cup coming up, do you think that Mark Pope is the right coach to lead our team concerning all the other good teams we have? And if he is not our coach come the time this tournament starts with this Diamond Cup, who or what coach would you want to have?
3: I feel like I'm going to get a version of this question for like the next 50 weeks.
4: At least you'll be prepared.
3: Well, since we all agree this is going to be a huge season for Mark Pope, let's just talk for a second about what this schedule is going to look like. Because I do think it's going to be very interesting. All right, just imagine that you're coaching like for your job. What if I told you that the first big game you're going to play against this year is against the team who took the player that people wanted you to get the most? So we're starting with Kansas, which is going to have Tyron Stokes, which means his biggest recruiting loss is your first game. So if you win, that's great. But if you don't, there you go.
4: It's an all-or-nothing situation.
3: It's an all-or-nothing situation. North Carolina is on the schedule. North Carolina has been a blue blood who has underperformed. And what did they do? They got rid of their coach. Now you're going to play them.
4: Mm-hmm.
3: Okay? Indiana is a blue blood that you don't want to become like. You play them, and we're going there. Okay? Louisville got everyone in the portal and has spent a ton of money and has the number one portal class in the country. And you're playing them. And you're playing them on your home floor when they're going to be loaded and you really need to win. And now here comes the ACC challenge, and you may be getting assigned Miami, which has the coach that a lot of our fans sort of think, hey, maybe one day that guy should be the coach. If you're just talking about a season where Pope can define the narrative about him, Drew, it's hard to find one with more storylines than the player you tried to get, the program that kind of got rid of an alum when they thought they were underperforming, your biggest rival, the blue blood that has fallen, and a team coached by a guy that a lot of people have dreams of being here. Like, you couldn't get a more, I don't want to say difficult, but like storyline schedule.
13: Yeah, but if you're in that seat and you're the head coach of Kentucky, you've got to have a confidence and an arrogance to want that and bring it on. I hope Pope has that. I don't know that he does. But if you're in his seat, you have to look at this like, well, this is when I shut everybody up this year instead of, oh, no, this could happen. You have to be thinking, you got to have some cockiness to you and look at that head on. Yeah, exactly. Yes. Now, as fans, we could be like, uh-oh, that could be bad. But if you're in that job and you've been hired to win games, you have to welcome that challenge.
3: Now, the counter to that, though, Shannon, is if you win all those games.
4: Oh, yeah.
3: You could shut a lot of people up.
4: You've built up some equity and probably bought yourself at least another couple of years.
3: Oh, well, let's go further. If you go 4-1 in those five games, this fan base will rally around him. Sure. Like if you were to go 4-1 in those five,
4: yeah.
3: Then all of a sudden, all the off-season talk will just go away.
4: Well, I mean, look what happened when we beat Purdue in an exhibition game last year. We were going to the championship game.
3: That's exactly right. Cornbread Hemp, you know, the new spritzes, they get delivered?
4: Yes, yeah.
3: That's exactly right. 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I have another crazy fact about the Mount Laurel Festival right after this.
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9: Heading out this afternoon, watch for slow and go traffic on 65 southbound from the Fort Fern Valley Road out to the Bullitt County line. Up on the Waterson Expressway eastbound, slowing past Brownsboro Road, the new VA Hospital, and up to the ramps at I-71. 64 westbound, slow at 265 there in Floyd County. Also clearing up accidents at Shelby Road and Bowling Boulevard, at National Turnpike and Neighborhood Place, another one at New LaGrange and Washburn. I'm Bobby Ellis from the Total Traffic Center.
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11: 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And Bengals quarterback Joe Burrow's approval of the team's talent has him thinking big, saying the franchise career TD record is in reach this year. 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
3: Welcome back. It is Kentucky Sports Radio here at the Mount Laurel Festival. Again, it goes Thursday through Sunday. The most beautiful small town festival in the country. Text machine is 772-774-5254. One person writes, Matt, they could go undefeated in all of those games, and if they get bounced in the first weekend of the tournament, it won't matter. I don't think that's totally true. I think it will matter. If you lose in the first round, like, the season goes away. But you can lose. I mean, you got to remember, the second round, you can be a top 25 team, and you're still favored to lose in the second round. Like, people, like, we like being in the top 25. But remember, if you're not in the top 15, then you're not really a Sweet 16 team on paper. So, like, we got so spoiled for a decade of always making the Sweet 16 that we forget that that's, you know, that is an accomplishment to get to the second weekend. I think what's a much bigger deal for people, Drew, is if they feel like all season we are a contender. Because this past year, we never at any point during the season felt like we were a contender.
13: No, that I don't.
3: Except for the Purdue game.
13: Yeah. People focus on the final ending. If I have to get up at 5 a.m. to drive to Nashville for the first SEC tournament game on a Wednesday, that is just unacceptable as a Kentucky fan.
3: That is true.
13: We have to finish somewhere near the top of the SEC. Asking to win it with the roster we have now, with what Florida and some of the other teams have, that's a big ask. But if we're ninth again, that is just embarrassing.
3: I did get a message from someone that would know, because Jeff Goodman brought this up, and so you could, I don't know if this is breaking news, but it is a maybe to ease people's minds on something. Malachi Moreno has signed his deal with Kentucky. Now, it does allow an out if he wants to go to the draft. So he has an out if he wants to go to the draft. But if he comes back, he has already signed his deal for Kentucky. So that's good.
4: I like that Goodman actually said that he thinks he's going to come back and didn't just say 50-50.
3: But that's good to know, because, like, if he could kind of hold you hostage for more money, that would be. But at the same time, you do, even though he signed it, he does have some leverage, because you can always just say, well, I can go to the draft. So, like, but the good thing is he can't come back to college and then say, but now you got to pay me through. Like, he has signed for that. So that's good to know. I did not. Someone confirmed that for me during the break. Before I go to the phone, little tidbit here. Mm-hmm. This is in the notes about the Mount Laurel Fest. Pineville's first football team was in 1920. Mm-hmm. Okay.
13: Big fan of that team.
3: I don't know how that went, but by the time there were this is a crazy story. They had 25 members of the team. However, by the 20 years later, by 1940, half of them had died.
13: Oh man.
3: One was shot, one drowned, 8 were killed in 8 separate automobile accidents. Mm-hmm. And 2 died in natural deaths. Now, this is not, I know this is a little bit of a bummer, but this was 100 years ago. But it was the first Pineville football team. It was the smallest school in football.
4: Yeah.
3: But half of their team died in 20 years.
4: Here was my biggest takeaway from reading that story, is that you tell me that the people died before 40 of natural causes. Before 40
3: times? But only 2 of them.
4: Yeah, but I mean, don't you think?
3: 8 separate automobile accidents.
4: Well,
3: to me, that's even more.
4: Speed limits were different probably back then. I don't know. Like, it's kind of crazy that it happened in a car accident.
3: So,
13: I thought you could tell me they went undefeated.
3: I didn't mean to bring a big bummer. This is one of the facts they put, and it was kind of.
13: It's almost like they had a curse over them with that many at their young age. Yeah, that's pretty tragic.
3: It is.
13: Especially all different ways.
3: Who's up next?
22: Major is up next.
3: Major. Go ahead, Major.
23: Hey guys, how's it going?
3: Doing good.
23: So I just wanted to ask you a question. We were talking about the NBA earlier, and if you could pick any Kentucky alumni that is currently playing right now in the NBA, who would you pick to come back and turn around the team this year in college?
3: Well, I mean, can they be any age? Or do I need somebody who recently played in college? Because obviously I'm going to take like Shea Gilgeous-Alexander, because I think he would do pretty well in college now.
23: I would say any age.
3: Well,
23: and this
3: Shay.
23: Is a question for all the guys.
3: I'll take the best player in the NBA.
4: All the guys that are still playing in the NBA playoffs.
13: I'll add one. I think with the way Carl shoots threes now, he would be unstoppable in college.
3: That's true. He would. Let me ask you a question. On next year's team, if I could take any player from the last 15 or 20 years and add them to next year's team, who would you want to do that? Like, who do you think with the roster we have now, what do you think we need the most?
13: Shooting.
3: I agree, which is why I was going to say.
13: Deron Lamb,
3: Antonio Reeves.
4: Antonio Reeves is a good answer. Right Devin now, Booker. Reed Shepard. I'd bring him back.
3: Yeah.
13: We need a good wing, Devin Booker.
3: Devin Booker is a good one. But it was.

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1: Heading out this afternoon, watch for slow and go traffic on 65 southbound from before Fern Valley Road out to the Bullitt County line. Up on the Waterson Expressway eastbound, slowing past Brownsville Road, the new VA hospital, and up to the ramps at I-71. 64 westbound, slow at 265 there in Floyd County. Also clearing up accidents at Shelby Road and Bowling Boulevard, at National Turnpike and Neighborhood Place, another one at New LaGrange and Washburn. I'm Bobby Ellis from the Total Traffic Center.
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12: Welcome back, Kentucky Sports Radio, here live in Pineville, Mount Laurel Festival. 859-280-2287. Got an open line. Come and give us a shout. I want to give you a couple of the things happening here at the Mount Laurel Festival. You ready for me, Doug? We're going to go over some of the events.
13: Yeah.
12: I think I told you tonight is Diamond Rio, right?
13: Mm-hmm. Yep.
12: That's exciting. They also have tomorrow, they're going to have the princess coronation, but they also at 10 o'clock on Courthouse Square, so that's right outside, they will have the Mount Laurel Festival Lip Sync Battle.
13: Ooh. Oh, man.
12: What do you think about all the folks in Bell County going to lip sync against each other? Do you think you would be good at that?
14: Yeah, because, you know, you got to do, like, a lot of showman-type stuff when you're lip syncing. You can't just stand there and lip sync. You got to really move around. You got to gyrate.

0: You got to shake your butt a little bit up there.
1: That's at 10 o'clock at night. That's a late night Mount Laurel lip sync.
2: What song are you picking if you're in the contest?
0: Got to be something energetic, right?
1: It's got to be. Yeah. You can't do Wind Beneath My Wings in a lip sync.
0: I think Shout would be a good one.
1: Shout.
0: Yeah.
1: Don't Stop Believing.
0: Yeah.
1: All right. Now, then you get to Saturday, and they're going to have a reception played by the Momentum Party Band of Atlanta.
0: They're bringing somebody from Atlanta?
1: From Atlanta.
0: Wow.
1: That's exactly right. Wow. And then at 9 o'clock Saturday night, a downtown street dance DJed by our friend Brian O'Brien. He's a big fan of the show. A downtown street dance here in Pineville.
0: You see all these people out here in front of us? These are the people that are going to be out there shaking their leg.
1: That's exactly right.
2: Our guy John North will be out there lip syncing and dancing.
1: Get it going. And then if you got what's the festival coming here in a little? There's the music things coming as well. Laurel Cove as well. So Pineville.
2: Wow, Matt.
1: Everybody, slow down.
2: How dare you forget?
1: Yeah.
2: Throwing things?
1: Yeah, don't get mad at me. I'm
0: tomatoes at us.
1: I'm trying to say nice things. All right. Do you know who Danhausen is?
0: I think I learned during the commercial break who this person is.
1: Okay, so Kentucky announced today maybe the most bizarre merchandise release I've ever seen. So Danhausen is a wrestler. I love wrestling, and I like Danhausen, but he's not one of the biggest wrestlers of all time, right? He's like a mid-card wrestler, and it's impossible to even describe him. He's little. He's kind of like your size, but maybe littler. He paints his face like a vampire.
0: He wears a cape.
1: He wears a cape.
0: Like Dracula.
1: And he walks around, and he's like, very nice, very evil. That's my impersonation. No one here knows who he is. If you do know who he is, you know that was a good impersonation, right? Very nice, very evil. And he puts curses on people.
0: Yeah.
1: Okay. So his name is Danhausen.
0: Uh-huh.
1: And Kentucky has announced a merchandise collaboration with him where that it is called Cathausen.
0: God.
1: I'm not kidding.
0: This is so
1: and the T-shirt has a picture of Danhausen and a picture of Scratch the Cat.
0: Uh-huh.
1: And it's Cathausen, and they say that Cathausen is very nice, but Danhausen is very evil. And listen, I'm for it, okay? I like Danhausen, but I have to think, Drew, was this T-shirt only made for me? Like, is there anyone else? I'm interested on the text machine. 772-774-5254. Is anyone but me going to buy this T-shirt? I'm going to buy it, but I might be the only one. Is anyone else going to buy it? Because it feels very niche.
2: Yeah. If we have, what's that, Venn diagram? I think it's going to be a very, very tiny crossover.
1: It's going to be me and John North, and that's it. You and I are going to be the only ones.
0: We get SmackDown coming into Lexington tomorrow night.
1: SmackDown's coming Friday.
0: I wonder if they do this with every city that they go to, some sort of collaboration. But can he uncurse maybe Kentucky basketball?
1: He says, so tonight, so people know, apparently he is coming to the UK basketball facility, I think tonight.
0: In full makeup?
1: No. Now listen to this, because I think if we get good next year, I think we have to thank him. He is coming to the UK basketball facility tonight, apparently, to uncurse UK basketball.
0: So to take the curse that Annabelle gave us last year.
1: That's what I'm
0: saying.
1: Remove
0: it. Okay.
1: I think he's going to have a video where he's, and you're all going to see this video, and you're going to hear Mike's, like, he's like a little squinched up over guy, and he's going to go, "You are uncursed." And then that will be.
0: Oh, my God. If you thought wrestling was stupid already,
1: wait till you see him.
0: Wait till you see this guy.
1: Wait till you see him. He's the stupidest part of wrestling.
0: It's amazing that something like this gets
1: over.
0: But
1: isn't that a weird thing for UK basketball to just connect to?
0: Yeah.
1: I like it.
0: I would think if they reached out with that idea, somebody from UK would go, absolutely not. Why would we do that?
1: So I just want to say, on the text machine, if anyone else is buying this but me, they're going to sell them at SmackDown Friday night.
0: They'll do well there, no doubt.
1: And then they're going to sell them online, and I will have a Cathausen T-shirt. Second thing, tomorrow morning, Billy is going to be hosting this show with Nick Roush. Big Click Nick and Billy the Spar Sports.
2: Billy Big Dog.
1: Billy Big Dog. Big Click Nick and Billy Big Dog.
0: Beautiful
1: Sounds
0: Bill.
1: Like the worst morning show of all time. So everybody should listen. They're going to be doing their thing. Give them positivity. But he has to interview Tiffany Stratton.
0: Yep.
1: Okay. How many of you know who Tiffany Stratton is? Only John North. Yeah. So Tiffany Stratton is a women's wrestler. Billy has to interview her at 7:30 in the morning tomorrow. Not in person.
0: Over the phone.
1: Billy does not know who Tiffany Stratton is. And I'm worried about it.
0: This is perfect.
1: Because I don't think he is going to have to interview Tiffany Stratton, and he doesn't know who she is. So I'm going to throw out a contest.
0: Yeah.
1: Someone listening, you are a WWE fan. Here is your chance to kill two birds with one stone. To make your debut on KSR as a one-segment co-host.
3: Ooh.
0: Oh.
1: And second, to talk to Tiffany Stratton. Don't be creepy. So here, if you would like to come in tomorrow morning at 7:30 in the morning and interview Tiffany Stratton with Billy on the air, write Billy on Twitter, at Billy R Sports, and he will pick one person. You have to be willing to be in downtown Lexington by 7:30 in the morning tomorrow and sit with Billy and interview Tiffany Stratton, and preferably you know something about her because he does not. All right?
0: I like this. I'm sure he's going to get plenty of people that will reach out.
1: So on
2: Twitter. Emphasis on don't be creepy, by the way, too.
1: Do not be creepy, please.
0: I do like they pick Billy, though, of all people.
1: At Billy R Sports, if you would like to, and you have to, later this afternoon, he'll pick somebody. You have to be able to be in Lexington by 7:30 in the morning at downtown, and you will be on KSR interviewing Tiffany Stratton, potentially to start your career.
0: Here we go. What a way. We're going to play some of that back, I think, later on in the pre-show tomorrow. So you'll be on the pre-show, too.
1: So there you go. Yeah. Write Billy, and we'll see. I'm looking forward. Hopefully someone will want to do it and get started. But you need to know something about her, and don't be creepy.
2: How about just the range on Billy, by the way? He'll interview jockeys. They might not even speak English. Yeah, I'll interview him. A wrestler I've never heard of? Absolutely. Put her on the line. I mean, he'll sign up for anything, and I'm sure he'll crush it.
1: Well, hopefully someone will join him. Who's up next?
4: Zach is up next.
1: Zach. Go ahead, Zach.
5: Well, I'm sure Happy Billy gets to interview Tiffany because she's more of a man than he'll ever be.
1: Hold on, what was that?
3: Wow.
1: Wait a minute, sir. What are you doing tomorrow at 7:30 in the morning?
5: I can maybe do that, but see, I don't think that we should name it KSR tomorrow. I think we should name it Billy Sucks Radio tomorrow.
1: What is going on? Well, now that's going a little far. I was going to invite you to come interview Tiffany Stratton with him, but not if you're going to be that mean. But go ahead.
5: But you know who would be perfect at it? Would be Ryan, with the good looking as she is. Ryan would be perfect for that.
1: No, Ryan would not be allowed. Even in my sympathetic state for Ryan, he would not be allowed to interview Tiffany Stratton.
5: I understand. Hey, I just wanted to know, Matt, how much Ambien do we have to get you to do the pickleball game? We need to make this happen.
1: Well, how does it? Nobody wants to. I appreciate
0: it. People want to see it. We could do like a pay-per-view. People would actually buy streams of you playing pickleball.
1: I don't think it would be as entertaining as.
2: Would you play?
0: Start your OnlyFans.
2: What if Danhausen wanted to play while he's in there? Cathausen. Would you play him?
1: Start my OnlyFans.
0: Yep. All and right, on OnlyFans, he plays pickleball. You got to pay to watch.
1: The weirdest time. I actually think that would get the weirdest people.
0: Hey, everybody's into their thing. Don't judge.
1: Yes.
0: Don't kink shame.
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1: 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Come back. Final segment here from Pineville. 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
1: Welcome back. Final segment here at the Mount Laurel Festival in Pineville, Kentucky, going on now through Sunday. Where's Mitchell Williams? Mitchell Williams. All right. So this is remember the other a couple days ago,
0: yes.
1: I talked about an election. Mitchell Williams won. Remember, he beat Tudor.
0: That's right. Way to take it to Tudor. I knew you had it in you.
1: But he was just reelected sheriff, so congratulations to you. Worked with my mom for a long time. And he, you know, it's not easy to beat a Tudor. And he was able to, he was able to do that. He was able to beat a Tudor, very close vote, and he gets the win. Now, Billy stormed up here during the break. What are you upset about?
8: Well, I'm not worried about the caller. That schmuck will go back to irrelevancy right after that phone call. So when his radio show starts in the morning, let me know. I'll tune in.
0: He'll be in there with you tomorrow morning to talk to Tiffany.
8: No, he won't be close to the studio. I'm a little bit more disappointed in you, Matt.
1: Me?
0: Uh-oh.
8: I would have hung up on that guy immediately if he would have disrespected you like that.
0: He made him the call of the day. What do you think about that?
1: I did not make him the call.
8: He pretty much did.
1: No, I just wanted him to say his piece so that I could give you a chance to respond, and you did an excellent job. Plus, it gives you a chance to promote tomorrow Billy Big Time and Big Click Nick from 10 to noon.
8: Yeah, Big Dog Billy, Big Click Nick. It's going down 10 to noon tomorrow. People,
1: can I give you some advice?
8: Yeah, I guess.
1: Right, this is a fun show. Look at these people. They're having fun. You got all ages. You got everybody's. Don't get too... Just be you on 75% tomorrow. And say, Nick, tell him to be on 50%.
8: I don't know if that's possible with Nick. Okay. He may come in with the cowboy hat. But
1: I just want you both, I'm excited for you. This is a big opportunity for you guys tomorrow. But don't get too you.
8: No, well, don't be myself? Is that what you're saying?
1: I want you to be yourself, just not...
0: Don't let Nick come in and say we're going to beat Alabama in football again. That's it.
1: Well, I'll say we're going to beat Alabama.
0: Oh, you think so? Oh, I thought you got mad at Nick for saying that.
1: I did, but I'm going to... That was just... But no, look, I look forward to tomorrow.
8: Yes.
1: And I look forward to you interviewing Tiffany Stratton. Let's practice. Let's act like I'm Tiffany Stratton.
0: Uh-oh.
1: What is going to be your first question to me? First of all, welcome me to the program. What's your intro?
8: Oh, okay. I didn't think about this.
1: That's a big first step.
8: Welcome back to the KSR pre-show. We are now joined by Tiffany Stratton of the WWE. They're going to be coming to Lexington tonight. Tiffany, okay. How are you?
1: I'm doing great. Happy to be here. Looking forward to go to Lexington. Now, go.
8: Now, Tiffany, you do a lot of radio interviews. Do you like the press? Do you like the attention on you? Or
1: terrible question. That's a terrible question.
8: Well, this is why I need somebody.
1: Hey, look at my mom. Her hands are already in her face. Terrible question. Let's try that again. Nobody cares if she likes doing the interview. Okay, so let's start. So I'll go, yes, looking forward to being in Lexington for SmackDown.
8: Where'd you get that attitude? I mean, you are a star up there. Were you naturally like this, or did you come into your own character?
1: All right, I hope whoever joins helps you a little bit with background.
8: What was wrong with that?
1: Well, maybe research a little bit about her and so that you have something to connect to her and then go, how'd you get into wrestling?
8: I heard you were a gymnast in your younger days. How does that translate to doing WWE?
1: I like that question, but that might be like a third or fourth question. But you got this, okay?
8: Oh, I knew that. I mean, you didn't have to tell me that. I got it.
1: All right, Billy, thank you very much.
8: Thank you.
1: We appreciate it. By the way, Shannon, a lot of people writing saying they're going to buy the Cat Housing shirts.
0: There you go. They found their audience. I don't think they made a million of those shirts. They probably made just enough that they'll sell out.
1: Well, I think they got a lot. All right, who's up next, Rick?
17: Terry is up next.
1: Terry, go ahead, Terry.
18: Hey, guys. Just a Malachi comment. What I don't understand is that I heard Gary Parrish on Leach the other day. He laid it out pretty... You know, straightforward. His only choice is really to come back. He said, "Now, other than that, he just hates college, but everything else. If he was his parent, he'd tell him to come back to Kentucky because if he goes pro, he's going to sit on the bench all year. Or he's going to go to the G League, and he's not going to like that. He's going to be worshipped if he comes back. So he thinks he should come back here. What do you think the reason is? What can happen between now?" Why drag it?
1: Yeah, the only thing that I think would change it is, and I appreciate the call, and Jeff said it, teams don't usually give promises, but if the New York Knicks, who have World Wide West with his Kentucky connections, et cetera, if they were to look at him, Drew, and say, we are going to make you the 24th pick of the draft, period, no questions asked, that's what's going to happen, there's a world you could see where he might want to do that. I still expect that he comes back, so I don't think that. Most mock drafts don't even have him in the first round. But Kevin O'Connor has been very, he's put him with the Knicks every time, which makes me wonder, does he know something? That's my only issue.
2: O'Connor had him ahead of Quaintance on his last mock draft. I still expect him back at school, but you can understand if the Los Angeles Lakers or the New York Knicks are interested in you, that's like a dream.
1: If the New York Knicks, who are probably going to be coming off of going to the NBA Finals, want to make you a first-round pick, you can see why he would be interested. I mean, this is a kid that was playing for Great Crossing a year ago. it is quite a change. Who's next?
17: Brad is up next.
1: Brad, go ahead, Brad. Brad, go ahead.
19: Hello?
1: Yes, still you.
19: Yeah, listen to a lot of talk about the general manager position, and you guys can tell me if I'm being too hard on Mark Pope or unfair. I don't think it would matter if we had Sam Presti as a GM. Kids just don't want to play for Mark Pope.
1: Well, I don't know. I appreciate the call. I mean, some kids do because we get kids. I don't know. I mean, I'm not in the room. I think everybody guesses why we don't get some of these guys. And, Drew, I don't know.
2: Yeah, I mean, I have those concerns. I can't say definitively because I'm not there. But I did like that Goodman called out the GM situation. When we say it, we're being negative and KSR's fault, this and that. But it is a widespread opinion that the GM situation is a mess. And that is so important right now in college basketball. So hearing that from Jeff earlier kind of reinforces it for people that think it's just us being crybabies over here.
1: Who's next?
17: Jamie is next.
1: Jamie, go ahead, Jamie.
21: Yes, sir. I want to know where I can spend my human cat house and shirt set.
1: So they are on the UK Athletics Team Shop store, and then they'll be selling them in the arena at SmackDown tomorrow night. But they have Cathausen shirts on the UK Team Store right now. But like Shannon said, I don't know how many are going to be available because I don't know how many they thought they'd sell. So you might actually have to go get them quickly.
21: Okay, I just wanted to know where I could go get one of them
2: because
21: my wife...
2: See, look at that.
1: Appreciate the call. Cathausen starting to...
0: Well, some people will buy anything.
1: All right, DraftKings. You go to DraftKings, use my promo code KSR, bet $5. You can win $100 in bonus bets from DraftKings. Monday night, I might be in O Canada, a land that I love as the Carolina Hurricanes play Montreal. But game one is tonight in Raleigh. Who you got?
0: Your Canes have been hot. I'm going with
1: the
0: Canes.
1: Haven't lost yet.
0: Yep. Give me the Hurricanes.
2: Oh, I'm going with your Canes as well. Had a little more rest, too, right?
1: Well, 11. It's the longest rest in the history of the league. They haven't played in 11 days.
0: Are you a little concerned about that?
1: Sometimes you can get in a rhythm, but Montreal's had two straight game sevens, so you got to think they're
0: They've had time to get like their teeth implanted teeth put back in their mouth.
2: Maybe. And your fans have just been waiting.
1: Our fans are crazy, so I'm going to pick the Canes to get the victory. Thank you, folks, very much here in Pineville. We appreciate you all. Have a great Mount Laurel Festival. Thanks to Hearthside Bank. And thank you to everybody who always makes these trips down here. Wonderful. This town, really, no town in the state has more town pride than Pineville. And I always like that. It's what I love about this place. We'll see you later. I'm gone tomorrow. I will be hosting with Myron Metcalf. So we're off on Monday. And then Tuesday, me and Myron will host the show. We'll see you later. This has been Kentucky Sports Radio.
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3: Up his mind on what he wants to do yet, either retire or play again.
4: It'd be fun to kind of see what the future could hold. You know, if it's continuing to play the game that I love, which I know I can still give so much to the game and play at a high level, or, you know, or if it's not. So, but I have not got to that point yet.
3: LeBron saying that he'll start really thinking about it in late June. Tonight, it's the Cavaliers and Knicks in Game 2 of the East Finals. 8 o'clock Eastern time, Knicks up 1-0. Thunder guard Jalen Williams is considered day-to-day and game-to-game, according to an ESPN report, after re-aggravating a hamstring injury last night in the win against the Spurs. Dylan Harper of San Antonio getting an MRI on his strained hamstring today. Canadiens and Hurricanes skate at 8 o'clock Eastern time tonight in Game 1 of the East Finals. Pirates beat the Cards 6-2. Guardians down the Tigers 3-1. Brooks Koepka leads the Byron Nelson at 8-under. I'm Dan Beyer.
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2: Oh, yeah. 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
11: 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And speaking of joining the show, Thursdays are always fun, Rich, because we get people involved. Old school, when 50 hits, we throw it back and reminisce, and we have a fun one planned today.
2: Nice. Hey, I think first mostly, we got to rock out. Let's go. Get into a nice Memorial Day weekend. As you said earlier, support the troops and pay tribute to the people that gave their lives. So Memorial Day, a very special weekend, but also the official kickoff to summer. So let's have some fun, buddies.
11: It's the unofficial official kickoff.
2: Is it the official, unofficial, official? Listen, we got a lot to get through today. We're going to talk some NBA. The playoffs are, dude, they are as advertised. Like we said, yo, the regular season stinks. Need some dude wipes. The playoffs. The playoffs are unbelievable. In fact, Western Conference Game 1, I believe, set a record. The most viewed Game 1 of the Western Conference Finals ever. So, you know, the NBA has this unique ability to just step it up come playoff time. And I guess you most have to say, all right, I'm okay with the regular season stinking if you're going to get this, right? Right?
11: I lost you, Dickie Doodle Boy, but no. I heard you now. I was messing with the video here. So, again, streaming live at Covino and Rich FSR.
2: Right?
11: Absolutely, man. If you're talking about Hartenstein bullying Wemby.
14: Is it Steen or Stein?
11: I say Hartenstein, bro. I went to school to Hartenstein. But, yeah, Hartenstein. Yeah, if you're talking about the Steens and the Steins bullying Wemby, then, yeah, absolutely. If you're talking about the exciting game tonight, absolutely. We have lots to get to.
2: All right. Well, hey, I do want to – before we get to Shohei and before we get to best gimmicks, before we get to all the stuff we're going to get to today on FSR, we do have to talk about Game 2. Spurs, OKC. We said it yesterday on the show. Remember we did say it would be very difficult to steal both games in Oklahoma City if you are the Spurs. Like, that just seemed like an impossible task. Like, you can't expect to go into OKC, your number one seed, and steal both games. So I think we all agree. What do they say? If you could steal one on the road, you're not only like holding, you know, you're not only holding serve, you stole one. So I think the Spurs fans and the Spurs themselves should be really happy at where they are going into Game 3 tomorrow. But Danny, you were the first to text us like, man, they're really bullying Wemby, huh?
14: Yeah, from the jump, you could tell that they were just going to throw some guys at him the way teams used to throw guys at Shaq.
8: You had that vibe, but you know what? As I've seen people say, and I'll, you know, I felt the same way. This is NBA playoff basketball. If everyone loves the sentiment of, yeah, you know, the players used to be tougher and like, you know, everyone's flopping like SGA and they're, you know, they're soft, then you can't bitch and complain about this. Then they're bullying the big man. They're trying to take Wemby out of his zone, out of his game. How could you argue that being good strategic basketball?
14: Yeah, there were several fouls that could have been called and were not. Wemby's, you probably saw the memes by now, Wemby's arms, wrists, hand being grabbed and held constantly throughout the game. Hell, even SGA afterwards in the post game, they asked him, he was still on the court. Remember, she asked him, what'd you think about, you know, Hardenstein's performance? And it was good. It was great, right? And he's like, yeah, I guess, he was one thing I like about SGA, very honest Canadian. He knew that there was some shenanigans going on there with holding Wemby down.
8: Dude, honesty, except for when he flops, what was it, 15 times? Did you see that compilation going around X and Twitter last night where someone compiled all of SGA's flops last night? And listen, I get it, man. You try to get that and one, you try to get that foul call, but there was a couple that were a bit like, yo, dude, come on.
11: Can you just admit, though? I mean, he admitted, but it's just embarrassing, dude. Like, it's the weakest look ever. And honestly, Danny G, you know we're not LeBron haters. I just blame him for creating that culture. I can't help but get mad and say, well, I don't blame SGA for at least going for it and trying to go for the call because it's been given for years now. So why not at least go for it? But it's the weakest look ever, man. It really is.
14: Well, there's a lot of superstars in the NBA who do a lot of flopping. There's also the compilation video.
11: Who's the poster boy, though, of that?
14: Well, James Harden is right up there on the top of the list. Did you see him flopping all over the place?
11: Yeah, no, it's the weakest look. That's what the casual fans, when they're tuning in for big games like this. And by the way, the ratings for game one are in. What was it? 9.1 million, most ever for a Western Conference Final.
8: I said that when you were connecting. The numbers are in, record number of viewers for game one. So while
11: when you got that many people watching, you're seeing that type of play. It's the weakest look. However, I mean, great win, 122-113. They did everything they had to do to keep Wemby at bay. But, you know, that's lame. Lame way to do it.
8: What's up, DB?
3: I felt that video compilation you talked about was a tipping point. At least, I think that everybody had talked about SGA and had known this, and even last year talked about it. But for some reason, that 15, how many highlights you said, Rich, where it was just like, oh, it is. Like, you can watch a whole game and notice it, but when you have it compact in that, like, short amount of time.
8: Dude, in fact, you know what? I'll repost it at Covino and Rich during the break. It really was, DB. It's like probably 15 possessions just condensed, like a tight little compilation. And there was no even push or contact. Like, he literally is doing the definition of, when we joke about flopping, like, comes up for a jumper and just falls. Like,
14: and you guys mentioned LeBron, but LeBron does it when there's contact usually. SGA, a whole nother level. Like you said, there's an imaginary defender on him. When even the three pointers where he had a clear shot, he flopped all over the court after he let the ball go.
11: Again, I don't blame him for doing it, because he'll sell the call and it's been done before, but it really is a weak ass look. And you're right. It looks like his legs just collapse from under him as soon as he shoots the ball.
3: And I don't think LeBron's a flopper. I think that because LeBron is so big, what surprises us is when he hits the floor and he looks like he's 5 years old and crawling and like holding onto his wrist, you know, like, or something. And then 20 seconds.
14: Yeah, there's always a phantom injury.
3: Yeah, yeah. Like, he always just, like, it's a little too much, you know. Like, oh, my eye.
11: To be fair, it's because he's LeBron and it stands out a lot. And of course, we're going to, you know, call it out.
8: No, DB's right, though. Like, it seems like, someone maybe elbowed his shoulder and LeBron's like, my shoulder.
3: Your buddy
8: there's
3: broke
8: a bit of that, but
3: I broke my leg. I think, and then he's back out playing softball, Rich, or basketball or whatever again 5 minutes later. Yet 5 minutes prior, you thought he'd be in a cast for 6 months.
8: Dude, and you know what? It's and I know there's some people that are just quick at recovery, but I feel like I never want to accuse someone of faking, you know, injuries or feelings, but Does anyone else ever feel that way about Patrick Mahomes? Like, sometimes he'll come up and you're like, oh my God, his, like, he's limping. There's no way he could play. And two plays later, he's like running for 15
3: yes.
8: yards.
3: Yes.
8: Mahomes.
3: And then when he does
8: Mahomes
3: get hurt,
8: is great
3: like,
8: at shaking
3: oh,
8: off the
3: geez.
8: Injury, right?
3: Yeah.
11: Well, I think the commonality here is it's more noticeable when we're talking about the superstars. When you're talking about the SGA and LeBron's and the Mahomes, you're like, oh man, even these guys are doing it. So, I mean, to be fair, yeah, all eyes are on them. So it stands out a lot, but they did what they had to do,
8: man.
11: Right? And they bullied Wemby, like we said. But the question here, based on everything you just heard, again, Covino and Rich, is do you think OKC can bully Wemby at home and still get away with it?
14: No way.
8: No, that doesn't translate when they're down in San Antone.
11: 877-99 on Fox. 877-99 on Fox.
8: And I said it yesterday. The NBA has this unique ability. Dan Byer did say that they've done this for a couple years now, where every other day now for the next week and a half, you got game 3, game 4, game 5, game 5. And if all goes according to plan, and you really do want to see these long extended series, you'll have a game 7 on Saturday and a game 7 on Sunday. So you may have a weekend of NBA conference final game 7 Saturday night and Sunday. So, I mean, who wouldn't root for that, right? That seems to be what the common fan would root for, right? You want to at least see the Spurs OKC go 7. I don't know if the Cavs, after blowing game 1 like that, that might be, you know, unless they come back tonight.
11: Yeah, we'll find out tonight.
8: Yeah, so, but I mean, after that game 1, you might be demoralized for all we know.
3: There was a scenario I brought up to you guys, just on like how that schedule plays out, and it was with the NBA Finals. The first weekend of the NBA Finals, we don't have a game on a Saturday or Sunday, which gives them a little bit more time because it's a travel between games 2 and 3. But yeah, it's great with the conference finals. You're right, Rich. It does. It's every other night, and if they continue to be as competitive as they are, it's going to go on for a while.
8: And it's almost like you're able to put yourself in the other series mindset every other day. It's like, all right, that's what I knew what I watched last night. Tonight's the other one. And it's almost like you flip-flopping shows every other night.
3: Right.
8: Like,
3: yes.
14: Also, pay attention to the injuries in this series, because if the Knicks or the Cavs, if they come back, can stay, you know, unscathed on their side of things with injuries, then they're just going to watch the Spurs and the Thunder beat up on each other. We lost a couple of star players just last night in game 2. Dylan Harper out. And then on the other side, J-Dub out with another injury. And then later in the game, AJ went out, who played really great in that Lakers series. A great role player for the Thunder. So if they keep beating up on each other, then one of the teams in the East maybe has a shot.
8: Yeah, I was going to say, Danny, no one roots for injuries. That's trash bag fan behavior. But if you're a Knicks fan, you just got to hope that OKC and the Spurs beat the crap out of each other. That way, you just might be fresher. You know, now I'm assuming the Knicks win the series, but let's say the Knicks win in 5 or 6. Then the Knicks fans just got to hope and pray that guys are tired, banged up, stretched to their limit to the point where the Knicks actually have a chance. Because it seems as though, like we said, the Western Conference is sort of like the NFC in the 90s. They're going to win the championship unless something weird happens, right?
11: I was wondering if you guys are a fan of dirty play, getting it done, doing everything you can just to make it happen. As long as it's working towards you, do you guys look for that, or are you against it? Like we already said, like the flopping stuff looks weak. But when you see these guys doing everything they can to defend Wembanyama, are you okay with it?
8: I mean,
11: As long as they're getting away with it?
8: There were teams with reputations based on bullying. In hockey, as you said, there's enforcers and goons. And in the NFL, there's, you know, back in the day before personal fouls were prevalent, there were guys that would try to take out wide receivers. It was, you know, I don't know. Where's the line for you? Is it banging on trash cans? You're a Yankees fan. Danny G's a Dodgers fan. Is it that level of cheating where you draw the line?
14: No, I mean, it's not that level of cheating, but you guys talked on the show yesterday about the spirit of the game. And when you're just grabbing and holding on, I don't like that. I never liked it when they did it to Shaq. Wemby's a better free throw shooter, obviously, than Shaq. So I don't think you're going to get away with it in the long term anyways. But home cooking, man, there in San Antonio, they're not.
11: In reality, isn't it a sign of desperation, though, Danny G? It really is. It's like you got to go these lengths just to make it happen. Like, I saw this recent clip. You guys remember Andre Ward?
8: Mm-hmm. Yeah.
11: The fighter Andre Ward. There's a recent clip where Carl Froch, one of his in one of their fights, Carl Froch bit Andre Ward. But Andre Ward never like called him out on it or whatever. And Carl Froch admitted he was so frustrated, just like Mike Tyson was when he fought Evander Holyfield, that they have no choice. They're feeling like they're being pushed in a corner and they're being suffocated so much that they just lose all control and they have to get ugly just to keep it fair. So Carl Froch, and now people are looking back like, damn, Carl Froch bit Andre Ward in the middle of a fight back in the day, but it never came up just because it never has. But he admitted it's simply just because you have no other answers. So it just goes to show you like how dominant, how great the Spurs could be and how Wembanyama really is putting them in a position where they have no choice but to play dirty just to compete with these dudes.
8: Yeah,
11: and it turned out into a victory.
8: For the record, your weak ass takes infuriate me all the time, but I've never had the urge to bite you, just for the record.
11: But that's sort of how it is. No, because what would make someone do that in a fight?
8: Right? Imagine I lean over the console and I just bite
11: you. It only gets dirty when your back's against the wall.
8: All of a sudden, I hear you talk about Aaron Judge just a little too much, and I'm like, God, I've had enough, and I just bite Covino.
11: You know, look up the Carl Froch clip. It's funny because no one ever noticed it until recently.
3: I will right after I tell you this, Cove. I don't even know how to spell Froch, to be honest with you.
11: Froch, I believe.
3: Okay, perfect.
8: Carl Froch.
3: Danny brings up Shaq and how like Shaq was officiated because Shaq was so enormous. Yeah. If you're doing that to Wemby, like he's not going to sustain it. So you talk about clips. A clip last night of Chet Holmgren purposely stepping on Wembanyama's foot at the free throw line. So Wembanyama, like as they're trying to box out, so Wembanyama can't really move at that point. And I think that those are the tactics that, quite honestly, it may seem cheap, but if as long as his foot's not broken or his ankle's not twisted, just may be a little bit of gamesmanship. But I don't know if you could treat Wemby like you would Shaq just because of how big Shaq was back in the day. You know, like just physically, like it's Wemby wouldn't be able to hold up to some of the stuff that Shaq had to go through. So if you're the Thunder, you kind of have to resort to other ways because I think it would just be so noticeable if you were, you know, just basically tackling Wembanyama.
11: Couldn't agree more. But when you do the math, right, you heard Danny G, they got away with it in OKC. So yeah, it worked. And there's so many clips of Hartenstein grabbing his arm and pulling him down and playing dirty yesterday. If they're not able to do that in San Antonio, they're going to have to come up with answers.
8: Yeah, but yeah, I mean, you could give it a shot.
11: It's not going to happen. I agree. They're not going to get those calls.
8: You guys
11: pulled one away just there, but they're not going to do that again.
8: You guys bring up a good point. I mean, it's a little different than Hack-a-Shaq because it was like, you know, Shaq stunk at free throw. So it was like, hey, strategy. Let's sort of take him out of the game, slow the game down, force him to the line. When you're just being rough with a star player that's a little, you know, let's be honest, Wemby's huge, but he's skinny. He's vulnerable in certain situations. Is it gamesmanship or cheap? Because I'm thinking
11: cheap.
8: Like,
11: but right, for instance, it worked away. It's not going to work at home.
8: DB, you're a big football guy. You know, you're as knowledgeable as they get. You don't notice there's some games in the cold sometimes. And if, you know, if like a McCaffrey's in a pile, you don't think guys are leaning on him a little extra hard? I'm not saying everyone's an Ndamukong Suh stepping on someone, but you don't think when Saquon or, you know, some star running back's in a pile, there's not a little extra lean, or a quarterback sneaks and they lean on him a little more?
3: Yeah, I absolutely. And it's why I don't feel sorry. Like how you can't just let Wemby be Wemby. I just don't think you can be as obvious as you could with Shaq, because Shaq, you wouldn't be able to tell. Like, you really had to, like, tackle Shaq to make him move. And so because Wemby is the way that he is, he's just not – he's not built like that. He's long and lanky. Like, that's who he is. So some of this may appear more rough than it actually is, but I wouldn't want him to feel comfortable. I'd want to bang him. I'd want to hold him. You guys know what I mean.
11: Like there's pause, DB.
3: You know, exactly. Yeah. Like, you have to be physical with him.
8: Of course.
3: I doubled down on that one, by the way.
11: I did. I let it breathe. I didn't know where you were going.
8: I did. I was being mature, DB. My maturity pants were on.
14: Yeah, to DB's point really quick, Hartenstein had some subtle moves where he would just lock elbows. So you can't look at that and be like, oh, dirty. He was holding them back.
8: And again, guys, when we talk about the NBA, what are the old heads like the Barclays and the Shaqs and all these guys? And fans love to be like, man, people are soft now. So the minute someone's playing tough and hard, you can't complain about it because it's what you asked for, right? I mean, like, what do people love to say? People love to be like, yo, do you remember how, like, the bad boys in Detroit used to manhandle Jordan in the early days? Or they would try to take players out. Bill Laimbeer was clotheslining people. So when Wemby's getting a little, you know, push here and there, a little lockup, like, dude, that's playoff basketball, and OKC's got the right idea. I just don't think they'll get all the calls, I think Wemby will get more calls. Would you agree? Yes. In San Antonio,
9: that's
8: home crowd.
9: What I'm saying. They need more tricks than just that. That's all I'm saying. You know, because I don't think it's going to work for them again the same way when they go to San Antonio. So you saw the games, you saw the holds, you saw the calls that weren't called, you saw all the flops, you saw all the highlights. So your thoughts next at 877-99 on Fox. We'll talk more NBA, get you ready for game two of the Eastern Conference Finals. And we also got to talk a little baseball too, because with all the great basketball, and honestly, with all the great baseball and things going on in sports, I think something's going under the radar just a little bit. That something is not Shohei Ohtani, but Shohei Ohtani, the pitcher.
8: No, dude, I have a theory on Shohei Ohtani, the pitcher. So we'll talk a little baseball.
12: Shohei Ohtani,
8: the pitcher. We'll get to Shohei. We'll take your feedback. 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And we do have old school and 50 hits. 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A lot of fun on a Thursday. 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
8: Yeah, can't argue that. Hey, I'm looking at some stats here. I can't wait to talk about Shohei with you. But any final thoughts on NBA Western Conference?
9: Yeah, yeah, yeah. I feel like my Frotch analogy was sort of out of left field, but it makes a lot of sense. It's a recent clip, right? It was an old fight, but SOG Andre Ward and Carl Frotch were being interviewed together. They were on a podcast, and Carl Frotch was like, "Yo, dude, I thank you for never bringing that up, but it's truly because I was so desperate and I was so suffocated by you because I had no answers. I bit you in that fight." It was never acknowledged until years later, until recent, and it became a viral clip. Based on that, based on the desperation we've seen in fighting and Mike Tyson and when he was biting Evander Holyfield, he had no answers.

0: did a great job on Brandon Ingram in the first series. They did a decent job on Cade Cunningham, making him work, right? Causing turnovers, all these. And during this run, you have your two best defenders sitting on the bench.
1: It makes no sense. I'm sorry.
0: I would never and I've seen coaches do this before. I played in games where coaches will preserve a star's ego for a win or a loss.
1: That's crazy. All right.
0: I've seen it too much.
1: Let's talk about I know last night obviously the Spurs lost. Just the game one where Wemby put on the historic 41-24 game. What'd you come away with?
0: Nothing new. Nothing new. I've been saying for years, and when I first said it, everybody said I was overreacting. I was being hyperbolic. When I said years ago, if this man stays healthy, he has the potential to be the best player to ever touch a basketball. Yeah. And I stand by that.
1: I hear you when you say that, and a guy's 23 now? What is he?
2: 22.
1: 22?
0: 22.
1: I get it, and it's just such a long road that...
0: No question it's a long road.
1: And it's a long road, and big guys always seem to have a leg and foot, and he's different, and I get it. He's not a lumbering big guy, but I hear what you're saying, but to me, I still got... We got years to go before I can crown
0: anybody. No question about it. I am simply talking about potential and one-on-one in the history of the sport. We've seen guys in this league that are 7'4", 7'5", 7'6", 7'7", whatever you want to call them, and they've never moved like this.
1: No, I agree.
0: They've never moved like that. It's one guy. There is one guy in the league that physically, athletically, as far as agility is concerned, strength, can match up with Victor Wembanyama. That's why this series to me is so important, because I'm interested to see what happens if San Antonio wins this series.
1: I do want to say this, and I know the Thunder have already won. I'm not rooting for the Spurs, but I'm rooting against the Thunder. I hate their basketball.
0: Antonio, how old are you?
1: I'm 62 years old, and I hate.
0: You're too old, Robin. I mean this respectfully.
1: I hate.
0: You are far too old to be influenced by social media.
1: I hate. Oh, I do.
0: You're far too old to be that influenced by social media.
1: It's not. I don't like the brand of Antonio.
0: Listen,
1: wait a minute. When did you come into the league? When did you come into the league?
0: 1997.
1: NBA? Okay, I've been covering this league since 1987.
0: Right.
1: Okay. And I was there when Michael Jordan made his shot against Craig Elo. I'm talking about cover the league, not watching on YouTube, but at all these big games, the Pistons, the Celtics, Larry Bird, all of that. I can't get with this team with the fouls and all of that. It's just aesthetically to watch and enjoy basketball. I hate it.
0: I have said now for quite some time, if you watch an Oklahoma City Thunder game with non-narrative glasses on, or with glasses that aren't influenced by social media, there's no way possible that you can walk away from that game and not be impressed with Shai Gilgeous-Alexander's ability to make shots. There's no way. Because here's what happens. What goes viral is a play or two that happened in the game, not the 15 pull-up jump shots that he's shooting with three guys draped on him. I can't get behind that. This is how I opened our SiriusXM show today. It bothers me the discourse that's taking place around this series. I've never seen a series be covered this way and be this toxic.
1: I want them to be a one-hit wonder. I want them to have one term like George Herbert Walker Bush. I don't want them to be W.
0: I'm going to tell you what. If they got one term, if they happen to have one term, watch that dude in Milwaukee join them for their next one.
1: All right.
2: I know a lot of people talking about that as well. Last, real quick before we get out of here, just going back to that series, how key is it going to be when the injuries are going to play in this one? Both teams kind of banged up right now.
0: Yeah, I'm interested to see how banged up they are. Well, obviously, Jalen Williams, J-Dub, this is why when people were talking about Luka, get him back out there, this is why you don't. Because hamstrings are tricky. you never know how they're going to respond. And you don't want this to become something, because with J-Dub, this is becoming chronic.
2: Yeah, yeah.
0: This is now becoming something that's a chronic issue. And De'Aaron Fox, they need him out there. I live in San Antonio. For the longest time, the people out there in San Antonio were talking about, you know, you need Dylan Harper and Stephon Castle. They need to move De'Aaron Fox. No, you don't. You need De'Aaron Fox out there because you need those three guards to match the depth and versatility that they have coming off that bench in Oklahoma City. So health, as I'm not telling you guys something you don't know. There is nothing more important in the NBA, and in particular in the playoffs, than a team being healthy or lack thereof.
2: I mean, it's one of those things we forget about. You can go through history, AD, and talk about how many championships might have been different if this. If Isaiah Thomas' ankle isn't tore up right back in 88, maybe they win. And then if they won, they three-peat. And then, of course, if Clay and KD don't go down in 2019, right, I mean, you can go on and on. You're right about that. Hey, man, appreciate it, AD. We'll do it again next week.
0: For sure. Appreciate it, fellas.
2: All right, Antonio Daniels, A. Daniels 33 right there. Go ahead and give him a follow. Great having him on as always. On the way, Shekel City plus your Tire Rack play of the day. We'll do that and get you prepared for game two of the Eastern Conference Finals. It's the Odd Couple, Fox Sports Radio.
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21: Just before midnight on Saturday, February 19th, 2005, Danielle Imbeau and her friend Richard Patron left a crowded Philadelphia bar. The two 30-somethings planned to walk to Richard's truck and drive home. But they never made it.
23: It does not make sense. It's like they literally vanished.
21: The two were never seen again.
24: Not just them, but a truck disappeared into the ether.
21: Was it an accident, or were they murdered?
25: No one had a motive to kill them.
21: Those same questions frustrated law enforcement. The FBI called it murder for hire.
23: Who killed these two individuals, and how did they get rid of them?
26: Both of them weren't the target. One of them was the target. The other one was wrong place, wrong time.
21: But which victim was the intended target and why?
25: It was definitely murder for hire for Danielle, not for Richard.
23: You're right, it could be. But it also could be something your son did too.
25: No one was looking to kill Richard. No one.
23: He's your son. And in your eyes, he's innocent. But in my eyes, he's just some guy my sister was with.
21: Fingers were pointed. Allegations were made, and lines were drawn.
23: That drove the wedge between the families.
21: What happened to Danielle and Richard?
27: I think that whatever happened to my dad and Danielle was planned and orchestrated and thought out.
21: I'm Andrea Gunning. In this series, I dig into my own investigation to find answers for the families and get justice for Richard and Danielle.
23: I just want some peace for my sister's soul, and I want some peace for my mother.
20: Listen on America's number one podcast network, iHeart. Open your free iHeart app and listen now.
28: And FS1 on your television. Go to foxsports.com for details.